Man, that song. I'm telling you, he did it the other night in concert. Such a good song. Phil Wickham, Lauren Daigle helping out in that version. The Joy FM. Here's some great quotes. The greatest tragedy is not death, but life without purpose. And then what about this? In life, you don't use God to fulfill your purpose. Instead, let God use you to fulfill his. God, what is your purpose? What is your plan? We want to come into alignment with that.

The Joy FM. Did you have a good weekend? All we did, Phil Wickham was incredible. And we tried to go to a fall festival, but the rain kind of washed things up. We got to go feed some baby goats, which was nice. And I got to tell you a story about that. Years ago, I was doing the youth show, Light Force Radio, at a fair, broadcasting live from there. And my daughter was young at the time, and she talked me into buying two baby goats from the petting zoo. And so we came home with these two baby goats that you had to bottle feed, Wesley and Buttercup, and it was quite the adventure. I could tell you lots of stories. There's a reason Jesus separates the sheep from the goats, I'm just saying.

0: The oldest left their lunch on the kitchen counter. The youngest couldn't find their shoes. And you spilled your coffee on your way out the door. As you pull away from the drop-off line and wave goodbye, you remember the permission slip that you forgot to sign. It's a lot to keep up with. And if you're still figuring out the rhythm, you're not the only one. On the days when it feels like you're making up the beat as you go, let us supply the soundtrack. 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

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Here's Matt Maher. It's going to be all right. The Joy FM.

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Ah, just that good. Passion. The Joy FM. All right, so we have a little dilemma. We were playing Legos out on the porch today, and my grandson kept saying, "Do you hear that, Grammy? You hear that? It's a mouse." And I couldn't hear it, honestly. But I went over and I kind of shook this tarp that was in the outdoor porch, and this little mouse ran off. Of course, I screamed like women do sometimes. And then a little later, I moved the tarp, and these little pink little peanut babies rolled out. And they're little teeny eyes not open. And I know we don't like mice, and I don't want mice in my house. I totally get it. I got those little plug-in things that have some kind of secret sound wave to keep them out. Because we live in the country, let's be honest, you know. We've had that problem, especially when it gets cold. They all want to move in because it's nice and cozy in the house. So that doesn't make me happy. But I didn't have the guts to do anything with these babies. I just covered them back up thinking the mom's going to come rescue them. And my daughter's like, "What? Get rid of them now." So I don't know. I haven't checked on them yet, but that's kind of our adventure today. Always an adventure when you live in the country, right?

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Hey, thanks for listening tonight. Thanks to everyone who partners with us. You are amazing. We couldn't do what we do without your generosity to The Joy FM.

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1: God himself, Jehovah himself, will watch over you. 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

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Loving that. 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

0: it's Carmen with the Morning Cruise, and I'm so excited to let you know, because you've been asking for it, we're having our very first ever Christmas Joy Drop. Yes, Thursday, October the 15th at 9 a.m. Eastern, we're going to open up the doors for you to be able to come in and get your Joy sweatshirts that you've been asking for the last couple of years. 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

it's Jules. Is there a song that's playing on the Joy FM right now that you are just absolutely loving, but you wish you could hear it a little bit more often? Well, open up the Joy FM app and give that song a thumbs up. It's a great way to let us know what you're thinking. And of course, now, if you don't already have the free Joy FM app downloaded, you need to go ahead and do that so that you can keep the Joy FM with you no matter where you go.

Love that. Hope Darst on the Joy FM. I'm Michelle. Thank you for listening. Well, I've been in radio a long time, and I decided a while back that I'd like to find a couple really old radios. That would be a cool thing to collect. And as I started looking, I realized they're pretty expensive, you know, little antique radios. And finally, I found this guy who was getting rid of his whole collection for a really reasonable price, but you had to get all of them. All 80 of them. Well, I didn't need 80 radios. I mean, but we do have them. And we thought we would clean them up some and sell some of them. But I think about these. Some of these are from the 30s and the 40s. You know, they probably broadcast news about the war. And I think about the families that would sit around the radios and listen for the broadcast. And it's pretty amazing. Some of them are Bakelite. They look like the kind of radio that they have on the I Love Lucy show. The thing is, I don't have enough shelf space for all of these radios. So I'm hoping to see them all restored and sell some of them. But, you know, a lot of people are really into restoration. I love watching American Pickers when I can. And some people are really good at it. God is. He's the best. He can take hearts and lives that seem beyond repair and make them as good as new. In fact, healing broken hearts and restoring lives are both part of God's mission statement and what he loves to do. The Bible says in Luke 4, the Spirit of the Lord is upon me. These are Jesus' mission statement, his word over his life. Because he has anointed me to preach the gospel to the poor, he sent me to heal the brokenhearted, to preach deliverance to the captives and recovery of sight to the blind, to set at liberty them that are bruised. The Son of God finds great pleasure in healing broken hearts and bringing deliverance to those bound by sin or oppression. He's a restorer and a redeemer by nature. Psalm 23 says, he restores my soul. Psalm 19 says, the Lord's words are powerful enough to restore our souls. He's able to do that. I don't know what areas of your heart and your life need restoration, but I encourage you to trust him. He's faithful. He loves you with an everlasting love. So, Father, we say thank you. I thank you that you know the needs that are on people's hearts even now. And I pray that you would be our strength and our shield and our hope and our protector. Father, thank you for drawing wayward sons and daughters back to you. And thank you, Father, for reconciling families and marriages. And thank you for cancer-free bodies. And thank you, Father, for your embrace on all of those who are picking up the pieces after the storm. God, for mercy, that you would show yourself strong on their behalf. We love you. We love you. We love you. And we love to be your kids. In Jesus' name, amen.

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Oh, I love it. The Joy FM. Andrew Rip, that's just a fun song, isn't it? I appreciate you listening. Thanks for praying with me. I love that we get to do that on the radio. Would you share the answers when they come, the God stories? 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
2: When we were writing the song, I had arrived at the studio with one of those heavy-hearted days, and I said to the guys, I just said, you know, what do you do when you don't feel good enough? And at the end of the day, I think we need a little encouragement on those days. And so when the chorus says, if you need a shoulder, I can be it, that's coming from God's perspective to you, because He will be the comfort when you need it. That is what this song is all about.

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Don't you stop praying. I love that. Matthew West, The Joy FM. I'm Michelle. I love that we get to worship together and pray together. I remember when I first started working here and they said, you pray on the radio. I was coming out of mainstream rock radio and I thought, oh my goodness, there's no way I can pray on the radio. I was so nervous. But then as I began to do it and share my heart, just knowing that we're agreeing together and seeing the power in that, that God shows up as we stand in agreement over the airwaves. And I began to hear the answers. Sons coming back home, people getting delivered from addiction, marriages getting restored, cancer being healed. And it grew my faith because we encouraged one another. I love that. I love there's power in prayer and that we get to pray together. Prayer doesn't just change your situation. It also changes you. And Corrie ten Boom says, is prayer your steering wheel or your spare tire? I pray it's your steering wheel today.

stars go dim on the Joy FM. Just watching some video with Operation Blessing helping the hurricane victims. It's beautiful. They're there within 24 hours and doing meals set up at Brownsville Assembly there in the Pensacola area. 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And if you would like to be a part of that, there's a link on our website. 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

0: There's that little stretch of the year when the weather just can't make up its mind. You walk out the door, feel the hint of a cool morning, and think, oh, it's coming. So you quickly run back inside, don your favorite fall flannel, and by the time lunch comes around, you're wondering why you made that decision so hastily. Call it hope. But when you're slightly sweating through the afternoon, you can't help but shake your head and promise yourself you'll never trust the weather again. Until tomorrow morning, when that same hint of cool meets you at the door. And there it is again. Because some things have a way of getting your hopes up, only to leave you needing an extra swipe of deodorant. But other things, they get your hopes up and keep them there. A song at just the right time. A friend who feels like family. A joy that meets you when you need it most. And so much more. Let the weather do its own thing, because joy is with you right where you are, helping you find joy no matter what the day brings. The Joy FM.
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We are messengers, the Joy FM. If you're brokenhearted today, there's good news that weeping may endure for the night, but joy comes in the morning. And God is the one who binds up, who heals your broken heart. Steve Furtick says, faith doesn't always mean that God changes your situation. Sometimes it means he changes you. He will be your ever-present help, my friend.

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Good. Love that. Brandon Lake as we sing along. Morning Crew is coming in first thing tomorrow. And at 11 tonight, In Touch with Charles Stanley. Here's Peter Burton, the Joy FM.

0: when we wrote this song, I got together like any other day with some of my friends, and I had just been singing that. You know, I never would have ever known how good God is. So we just started to unpack it. What are those things in life? Let's really talk about the honest ones. God, thank you for the fires that forged me with faith. Thank you for even the anger that it forced me to pray. And so I hope as you hear this song, you can look at those circumstances in your life and that it pushes you towards God.
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1: If you can settle this issue in your life, you will eliminate a lot of problems in leadership. 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And here's the principle. What would God have me to do, period? Not what would God have me to do based on the following consequences, and that's not even the issue. The bottom line is, what would God have me to do?
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1: I remember the first sermon I ever preached, I was scared to death. And my mother came in my bedroom about a half an hour before I went to preach the first message, and she turned to Joshua 1:9, she said, "Here's a verse of scripture I believe God wanted me to tell you." Friend, I never memorized the verse of scripture so fast in my life as I memorized verse 9. And so that it's always, of course, been a very precious passage to me. So I want you to turn to Joshua, because Joshua had a terrible congregation. And you'll recall that in the first chapter of Joshua, I'm going to start reading and you catch up because we don't have much time. It came about after the death of Moses, the servant of the Lord, that the Lord spoke to Joshua, the son of Nun, Moses' servant, saying, "Moses, my servant, is dead. Now therefore rise, cross this Jordan, you and all this people, to the land which I'm going to give to them, to the sons of Israel." Verse 3, "Every place on which the sole of your foot treads, I have given it to you, just as I spoke to Moses, from the wilderness in this Lebanon, even as far as the great river, the river Euphrates, all the land of the Hittites, and as far as the great sea till the setting of the sun will be your territory. No man will be able to stand before you all the days of your life. Just as I have been with Moses, I will be with you. I will not fail you or forsake you. Be strong and courageous, for you shall be given, or you shall give this people possession of the land which I swore to their fathers to give them." Now listen to these next verses. "Only be strong and very courageous. Be careful to do according to all the law which Moses, my servant, commanded you. Do not turn from it to the right or to the left, so that you may have success wherever you go. This book of the law shall not depart from your mouth, but you shall meditate on it day and night, so that you may be careful to do according to all that is written in it. For then you will make your way prosperous, and then you will have success. Have I not commanded you, be strong and courageous? Do not tremble or be dismayed, for the Lord your God is with you wherever you go." Now, I believe that prayer has to be a priority in our pastoral leadership because of their very nature of the role of being a pastor. And you and I know that that role is absolutely impossible as far as people's expectations. You will be expected to be a great preacher, a great teacher, a great administrator, a great financier, a great leader among men, a great father, a great parent, a great husband. In fact, the expectations are absolutely beyond all comprehension. Plus the fact you will be expected to be available 24 hours a day, have well-prepared sermons at least 3 times a week, stay healthy and strong, take one day off a week, and relax and never be uptight. And so there's no way in the world to do that. But God has given to us a very simple principle in the scripture. God knew a long time ago that you and I were going to have responsibility that was impossible. But he gave to Joshua a responsibility equally as impossible. And if you'll notice what he said in this passage, he made him some wonderful promises. Now listen to what he said to him. And I think there are 3 things here that you and I need to understand about what God said to Joshua. Because when we think about our role, there's some things that are very important that you and I understand about that. And first of all is the clarity of our call. He said to Joshua, Moses is dead. You now have the responsibility of leading these people. Let me ask you a question. How absolutely certain are you that God has called you into the ministry? You'll never get that certainty any other place except on your knees before God. And let me tell you why it's so very important that you are absolutely, unmistakably certain that God has called you to preach the gospel, to teach the gospel, or whatever He's called you to do. Because there's going to be some battles in your life and there's going to be conflict. And friend, the one thing you don't want to be doing when the battle gets all heated up, you don't want to be on your knees trying to figure out, God, did you call me or not call me? Am I in the place I ought to be or should I be somewhere else? Things get a little tough and the fellow says, I don't have to stay here. If he's not committed to God, he doesn't. I don't have to stay here. I can go somewhere else. And so what does he do? He looks around to greener pastures. And he finds a place over here, and so he asks someone to recommend him, and so he recommends them. So he goes over there. What he finds out is this. What to him was a greener pasture, to the pastor who was there, it had already turned brown. He's looking for something green somewhere else. And so what happens? Men just go from church to church, place to place, looking for greener pasture. Wherever God plants you, stay there until God moves you. But you see, if you're not certain that God has called you and that God has called you to that place, then when the going gets rough, you're going to want to get going and you're going to get out of God's will and you're going to live your life wondering, did I make a wrong turn back there in my life somewhere? And can God use me to the fullest of what He would do if I had been sure that I was in the Lord's will? So God gave to Joshua a very clear call. Joshua, Moses is dead. You're the man. The mantle's on you. The second thing he told him in this passage is this. He said, be very strong and courageous. Three times in those verses, he said to them the same thing. Be strong and courageous. Be strong and courageous. Be strong and courageous. And my friend, to be a leader today in a church, you've got to be strong and courageous. To be strong and courageous, how does a man become strong and courageous? By getting on his knees before God, listen, and sensing his own helplessness before God. The more self-sufficient you feel, the greater your potential of disaster. Don't ever forget that. Because it is in helplessness that you and I are driven to our knees before God. And it is when we're on our knees crying out to Him, God, show me what to do next. How do I lead this motley group of people whose attitudes and whose desires are not spiritual things? You say, I don't want to be pastor of a church like that. In fact, a student was overheard saying, when I get out of seminary, I don't want anybody bothering me. I just want to go somewhere I can just study and preach the gospel. Well, friend, that might have been true 200 years ago, but this is the world in which you and I live, and that's not the way it's going to be. If God has called you to be a pastor, He's called you to be strong, courageous, tough, loving, and tender. That's the way it's got to be. You say, well, how in the world can you be that? You can't unless you learn to live on your knees before God. Helplessness is our greatest source of strength. And that's why I say to you, that prayer must not only be a priority in my personal life, it must be a priority in my pastoral leadership, or I'm going to fail. He said, be strong and very courageous. Now, why? Because God was bringing him down to one simple thing. Notice, if you will, what he says in verse 8. He says, this book of the law shall not depart from your mouth, but you shall meditate on it day and night, so that what? You may be very careful to do according to all that is written in it. Now, I just want to give you a simple illustration that I hope you'll not forget. And I want you to remember this very carefully. When I was coming along, I was about 16 years of age, and I had only seen my grandfather twice in all of those years. I was going away to school, and somehow I just had this feeling I needed to go talk to my granddad. So I did, and I spent 5 days with him. And what I did for 5 days was to listen to him. He'd been a Pentecostal holiness preacher and evangelist for many, many years. And so I just needed to listen. So of the four things that he told me in that week, all of which I realized later were God's way of setting the direction for my life, this one stood out above all the rest. He and I were sitting on the screened-in back porch one day, and we were just talking, and he said, "Charles, obey God." He said, "If God tells you to run your head through a brick wall, you head for the wall, and when you get there, God will make a hole for it." Now, that was my first response. But let me tell you what God said to me when my granddad said that. What he was saying is this: Charles, obey God, and then leave all the consequences of your obedience to him. He can handle it. Now, here's what it all boils down to. If you can settle this issue in your life, you will eliminate a lot of problems in leadership. You will eliminate an awful lot of personal frustration and anxiety in your life as a leader for God. And here's the principle. The bottom line in every single decision is this: what would God have me to do, period? Not what would God have me to do based on the following consequences, and that's not even the issue. The bottom line is, what would God have me to do? And if you make that the bottom line of your life, and that you commit yourself to be obedient to God and leave all the consequences to him, and that becomes a guiding principle in your life, I'm going to tell you, you're going to head toward the thickest, highest brick walls you've ever seen. And you will never bump your head, because God will assume the responsibility of taking care of your obedience. God is still demonstrating his awesome power, but he's going to do it through men and women who are willing to yield to him, kneel before him, acknowledge their helplessness. I'm simply saying this. You say, "Well, I can't think in terms like that." Well, my friend, don't underestimate what God is going to do in your life. You have no earthly idea what your potential is this morning. And your potential for God is magnified in proportion to the time you spend on your knees before God. You say, "I feel so inferior. I feel so inadequate." Praise the Lord. That's your source of strength. Your sense of inadequacy, your sense of feeling that you are incapable of doing it, that's what drives a man to his knees, and that's what brings him to the place that God can use him. You know what I did as soon as I became the pastor? One of my first prayers was, "Lord, give me 40 godly men who will trust you, praying men." Took it 4 years to happen, but he did it. Because I believe you have to be a strong leader, and you need godly men and women around you. And if you're going to do that, you must take the leadership. I do not mean to be domineering, to be loving, yes, but you have to take the place of leadership. Well, let me move on quickly. I've got one other thing I need to say, all I can say this morning. First of all, I said in the area of pastoral leadership, it's absolutely essential that you be a man of prayer, because of the nature of the role that you have, but secondly, because of the heaviness of the task. The heaviness of the task. You do get weary in the work of the Lord. Not weary because you're weary of God, but weary in the work at times. And let me just share with you one of my failures. 1977, I thought I had to do it all. I was preaching about six times a week. I had three television programs and on and on and on, and I knew that I had too much going. So I want to give you a little warning. I knew I had too much going, and I knew that I was on this wheel I couldn't get off of. I wanted off. I couldn't get off. Too much responsibility, too many expectations that I had placed upon myself. And as I look back, I can realize I was doing a whole lot more working than I was praying. And I am sure that my failure was because I substituted service rather than time for God. I knew better. And I'm not too sure how I got into that mess, but I got into it. Finally, I got so tired, I just couldn't do it anymore. I just couldn't. I just couldn't go any further. And Dr. Stephen Olford came to see me. And by his good grace and God's love and tenderness and care for me, set me aside for 3 months. And for three, you think, well, I'd love 3 months break. Let me tell you what happened. I went to a little island for 5 weeks that there was no cars, no telephones, nothing. And everybody said, well, boy, I'd love to be in a place like that. Not if you've been going 95 miles an hour and comes to a dead halt. No, you don't. My son Andy took a court out of school and went with me just to be with me. He and I walked and talked and prayed and sang and cried. And God, it took me one solid year to get over that. 3 months out of the pulpit, but a year before I ever got over it. You know what happened? I brought it on myself. I can't blame anybody but me. I brought it on myself. And I was lying in the hospital thinking, Lord, how did I get in this mess? I know better than this. And the Lord showed me something that I want you to write down. I want to give you 7 words. And you can write them down anything you want to today, but someplace you better put them in your Bible because you're going to need them. Here's the way everybody's got a formula for success. I have a formula for failure. It's guaranteed failure in the ministry. This is it. There are these 7 descending steps, and the first one is prayerlessness. You get too busy to pray, too busy to look to God. Prayerlessness. Second step down, burden bearing. You begin to feel the weight of the ministry. The third step is weariness. It begins to take its toll in you emotionally and physically. The fourth step is discouragement, because no matter how hard you try, things just don't seem to work out too good. The next step is disillusionment. God, maybe you didn't call me. Maybe I'm not where I ought to be. Maybe the minister's not all it's cracked up to be. Maybe the Bible's not really everything you say it is. Disillusionment. The next step is dropout. The next step is dropout. Or, if not dropout, disobedience to God. And from disobedience to dropout to disaster in your ministry. Prayerlessness, burden-bearing. Burden-bearing to weariness. Weariness to discouragement. Discouragement to disillusionment. Disillusionment to dropout to disaster in your ministry. Now, friend, you can stop that at any place, but I guarantee you, you can fail if you put prayer on the shelf somewhere and try to do it in your own strength. And so I want to encourage you this morning to build around you a group of people who will pray for you. I have one lady in our church whose ministry is praying for me. That's it. She's in the prayer room in my study every Sunday morning praying for me while I'm preaching. There are other people downstairs praying while I'm preaching. And you should find a group of people, teach them how to pray. What they become is they become the group of people that keep the load lifted off of you. Listen, the load gets very heavy. You think, boy, I want to be the pastor of a big church. So you think you do. All you want is more problems, more heartaches, and more burdens until you're able to raise up enough people to pray for you. Hudson Taylor said it so beautifully. I have it in big letters in front of my desk that I look at it every day. Bear not a single care thyself. One is too much for thee. The work is mine and mine alone. Thy work to rest in me. Brother, I have to keep reading that over and over and over again, lest I find myself taking upon myself burdens and heartaches and the load of the ministry that'll wear you down. If you're going to be a strong leader, you're far better off leading off your knees than leading off your feet. Because if you lead off your feet, not off your knees, somewhere out there, you're going to find yourself on that ladder. Prayerlessness, burden-bearing, weariness, discouragement, and maybe ultimately disaster. And I believe that many men who've made a disaster of their ministries, that is exactly what's happened to them. Well, can you do less this morning than to make a commitment to the Lord Jesus Christ, to say to Him, Lord, from this moment on, my commitment is to obey You at any cost, and I choose to leave all the consequences of my obedience to You for the rest of my life.
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2: What would you say is a pastor's greatest asset at his church? Here's a moment with Charles Stanley.
1: God has called you to be a disciple maker, to win people to the saving knowledge of Jesus Christ. That's your responsibility. And you must take authority in that church, leading those people and teaching those people and loving those people and motivating them. And to do that, you're going to have to stay on your knees. They're going to have to see you as a man of prayer before they follow your direction, your leadership. One of the wisest things you can do as soon as you get to the first church is find you a handful of men that you can put around you and teach them how to pray. That will be the wisest and first most important decision you make. Find you a group of men that you can get around you and teach them how to pray. And how do you do that? You just get them in the evening or one morning or Saturday morning or whatever it might be, and you just start praying in front of them. Friend, before long, they'll catch on. Before long, you'll weep together. Before long, you share your most intimate heartaches together. And before long, you've bound yourself together in a wonderful prayer relationship. Those men will stand by you, behind you, walk before you, protect you, defend you. You won't have to defend yourself. Build a group of godly men who know how to lift you up every day as the pastor of that church. Your greatest asset is praying people.
2: 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Have you been encouraged by what you heard today? 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And that's the emphasis of our next program. 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

0: Joy tonight. This is the Joy FM. I hope you're having a good one. I'm Sandy. Music ahead from Matthew West and Need to Breathe. Plus, talking about the Joy FM Worship Nights concerts that start this week. I'm going to fill you in on all that in just a few minutes. Thanks for being here with us tonight.
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0: So good to hang out with you tonight. I'm Sandy here at the Joy FM. Want to let you know about something really special that's happening starting this week. We are launching the Joy FM Worship Nights, a whole evening of praise and worship with worship leader Josh Baldwin. The shows are coming to Florida, Alabama, and Georgia. We start in Florida this Thursday. It all starts Thursday night in Sarasota, Florida. In fact, I'm going to be at that show. 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

New music from Peter Burton. It's called So Long on the Joy FM. Thanks for being here with us tonight. It's Sandy. Yeah, I'm so happy that fall is finally here. But man, this season seems to be so busy. My calendar is just filling up with everything from school stuff to kids' activities and performances, parties, Joy FM events. It is crazy. Maybe you're feeling it too, that fall busyness. We just got to remember to take it one day at a time.

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1: Hey, remember that time where I basically told the pharmacist y'all about to have some crazy women running around?
2: Was it the cortisol manager thing?
1: It was the estradiol patch.
2: Oh, okay, the patch, yeah.
1: There is a countrywide shortage, and I think it's worse than what it was before.
3: I have a question before you continue.
1: Ask me.
3: How concerned should Bill and I be at this point?
1: Well, I have two left. That's about a week.
2: This is DEFCON 3, Bill.
1: Yeah.
2: Oh, wow.
1: Yeah.
3: She's just laughing because she saw the concern on my face. I'm considering right now, Bill, what you should do. You're right there at the computer.
1: We'll see.
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1: Yeah.
2: Yes.
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1: That's hilarious.
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0: know, but sometimes it seems like when you listen to the words of the songs at night, they have like a different meaning. It's kind of like when you're reading the Bible and a certain verse just like jumps off the page. That's what it feels like. I've got more songs of God's love coming up. Chris Tomlin, John Reddick, Jamie McDonald on the way here on the Joy FM.
1: There's that little stretch of the year when the weather just can't make up its mind. You walk out the door, feel the hint of a cool morning, and think, oh, it's coming. So you quickly run back inside, don your favorite fall flannel, and by the time lunch comes around, you're wondering why you made that decision so hastily. Call it hope. But when you're slightly sweating through the afternoon, you can't help but shake your head and promise yourself you'll never trust the weather again. Until tomorrow morning, when that same hint of cool meets you at the door. And there it is again. Because some things have a way of getting your hopes up, only to leave you needing an extra swipe of deodorant. But other things, they get your hopes up and keep them there. A song at just the right time. A friend who feels like family. A joy that meets you when you need it most. And so much more. Let the weather do its own thing, because joy is with you right where you are, helping you find joy no matter what the day brings. 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

0: 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So if you like fun sweatshirts and tees, the new Joy FM Christmas merch is here. 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
2: 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And so when the chorus says, if you need a shoulder, I can be it, that's coming from God's perspective to you, because He will be the comfort when you need it. That is what this song is all about.

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0: Well, we all have both mountaintop days and days where we're down in the valley. I'm Sandy. I heard JR give a really interesting perspective on being down in the valley. Going to be sharing that in just a couple minutes during prayer time here on the Joy FM.
1: The oldest left their lunch on the kitchen counter. The youngest couldn't find their shoes. 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

61 ins, that's my king, the Joy FM. You know, they say it's easier to praise the Lord when things are going well. And I really think that's true when you're on the mountaintop. But what happens when we're in the valley? Hey, it's Sandy. Well, I heard JR talking the other day, and it just really stood out to me. It gave me a new perspective on being in the valley. He talked about worshiping from the valley floor. Worshiping from the valley floor. You're literally at the bottom on your knees. Sometimes you can't even pray at this point, right? You're just able to say, Jesus, help me. God, help me. I've been there. But on the valley floor, that's when we choose to have hope against all hope. That's when we believe that God is still good, that He has good ahead for us. That's true faith. You know, when we have nothing left to lean on except the goodness of God, that's when we really have everything. Let's pray. God, in the midst of the hardest times, you meet us in the valley. Every tear is seen by you. Every prayer is heard by you. Psalm 34 says you're close to the brokenhearted and you save people who are crushed in spirit. That's why we put our hope in you. We believe that you are good and compassionate, and we worship you in Jesus' name.

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1: Your tired heart is on the edge of breaking. 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
1: Hi, it's Josh, a volunteer with your prayer team. 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

0: The Long Surrender, Need to Breathe on the Joy FM. I'm Sandy, and I know we're still in the middle of pumpkin spice everything, but just wanted to talk about Christmas for a minute. I know, but there are some amazing Joy FM Christmas shows coming up in November and December, and I want to let you know about them. 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
3: Hey, I'm Jules. You know, as Christ followers, we know how the story ends. But sometimes in the middle of the day when things feel like it's going sideways, it's hard to remind yourself of the truth. 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And if so, would you let us pray for you? 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

Tonight we were talking about worshiping from the valley floor, how sometimes you're literally on your knees in sorrow, in grief, in hopelessness. But that is when we can choose to say, God, I believe that you are still good. I'm still going to praise you. And I know that there is no pit so deep that God's love is not deeper still.

0: Holy stars go dim, the Joy FM. You know, it is not easy to be bold in your faith. We all know that, especially if it means you could lose your job. I wanted to share a real life example with you. Tony Dungy, he recently departed from Football Night America. He was one of the announcers. The network is choosing, they say, to bring in younger voices. But Tony also said television, quote, doesn't always appreciate you speaking about your faith. But people are going to know that I'm a Christian because I'm not going to stop. That part is never going to leave. Respect for Tony for speaking out about his faith. You know, sometimes there's a cost, and he is willing to take it without compromising.
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2: Well, it's official. The reason that Carmen was very adamant about where are you today, JR, is because she had to ask me a question. I have been asked to vacate my office because I'm never in there. So she's like, feel free to say no. I know it's your office, but can we use it as the Joy FM street team office? Because people actually do work in the office. And I'm like, ma'am, it would be my pleasure to just wander the halls.
3: You're a vagabond.
2: I'm a vagabond. Yes.
3: My only question is, where are you going to sleep? Because when you are filling in for the morning cruise sometimes, I know that you'll sleep in your office.
2: Oh, man, I just gave up my bedroom.
3: I think the couch in Carmen's office is pretty comfy.
2: Oh, yeah, you asked for this, girl.
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0: Good morning. This is the Joy FM. I know it's early, but it is never too early to reach for your cup of coffee, right? And it's never too early to reach for your phone and text the Joy FM Prayer Center. 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
1: There's that little stretch of the year when the weather just can't make up its mind. You walk out the door, feel the hint of a cool morning, and think, oh, it's coming. So you quickly run back inside, don your favorite fall flannel, and by the time lunch comes around, you're wondering why you made that decision so hastily. Call it hope. But when you're slightly sweating through the afternoon, you can't help but shake your head and promise yourself you'll never trust the weather again. Until tomorrow morning, when that same hint of cool meets you at the door. And there it is again. Because some things have a way of getting your hopes up, only to leave you needing an extra swipe of deodorant. But other things, they get your hopes up and keep them there. A song at just the right time. A friend who feels like family. A joy that meets you when you need it most. And so much more. Let the weather do its own thing, because joy is with you right where you are, helping you find joy no matter what the day brings. 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
2: How angry are you really? I'm Lena Ebijamra, and this is today's Single Christian. I recently saw a morning news segment reporting on the huge increase in road rage. I wasn't surprised. I've seen it firsthand. People are driving with an angry intensity like never before. But the video footage still shocked me. Men and women were getting out of their cars and beating each other up in anger. It made me reconsider what I do and say on the road, but it also got me thinking. Are we as a people becoming angrier and angrier with violence brimming over at the tip of the iceberg? Jesus once warned us that out of the abundance of our hearts, our mouths speak. I wonder what comes out of your mouth when you're a little bit squeezed. 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The only way to overflow with grace is to daily fill up on God's word and pray. 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

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Phil Wickham on the Joy FM. Amazing concert with Phil in Tampa the other night. Lots more Joy FM concerts coming up between now and the end of the year. 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

0: 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I'm Sandy. 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

0: when we wrote this song, I got together like any other day with some of my friends, and I had just been singing that. You know, I never would have ever known how good God is. So we just started to unpack it. What are those things in life? Let's really talk about the honest ones. God, thank you for the fires that forged me with faith. Thank you for even the anger that it forced me to pray. And so I hope as you hear this song, you can look at those circumstances in your life and that it pushes you towards God.
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3: The bottom line is that which leads me and I know is the answer is the Word of God. I've got a number of friends, those that I do know, I should say, who aren't believers. But carrying out the Great Commission is not a suggestion. It's not an option.
2: Right.
3: God tells us that's what we're to do.
4: Well, that's a familiar voice, James Brown, also known as JB, the host of the NFL Today on CBS. He really loves the Lord, as you can tell, and he's going to share his story with us today on this special edition of Focus on the Family with Jim Daly. Thanks for joining us. I'm John Fuller.
2: John, it's football season again, and you know my love for the game, and it's my favorite sport, and this is a great time to break out a conversation that I had with James Brown not that long ago. It was a wonderful visit. He appreciates the ministry of Focus on the Family, and we admire the work he does on the set each week during the football season. It's important to pray for him. I mean, he's there. He's got a spotlight. He's got a platform. And you can hear in the interview we're about to share with you just how much he loves the Lord and wants to make sure everybody around him knows about that. Mm-hmm. And it's a good thing. He's a wonderful role model. He's trying to live for Christ in everything he does. And you can't help but admire this guy. As you'll hear, his mom and dad had a profound impact in his life. And you'll be hearing more about his family, including his grandfather, Milton. I love these stories where these people of prominence now, they've made it. They point back to their grandfathers and grandmothers being so significant.
4: 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Jim, we're going to be featuring JB in our Sports and Faith audio collection. It's a free download for you. We've got a number of great sports people in this collection, including Olympic gold medalist Scott Hamilton and NFL quarterback Kirk Cousins and others, and you can get that at our website. Now, James is well known around the world for his coverage of the NFL. He's a 5-time Emmy Award winner, and he's hosted the Super Bowl a record-breaking 11 times. And what you might not know is that he's also an ordained minister, and he enjoys speaking at churches and conferences. He's been inducted into the broadcast wing of the Pro Football Hall of Fame, and we can go on and on, but let's get to the conversation. Here he is with Focus President Jim Daly.
2: JB, it's so good to have you here on Focus on the Family. Thank you for joining.
3: Jim, thank you very much. I mean, look, everyone knows who you are and what you're about. And
2: now everybody knows who you are.
3: Well, maybe two different spectrums, but we believe the same. So it's
2: love
3: all
2: it.
3: Good.
2: You know, I love the fact that you admire the Lord, that your heart is there for the Lord first and foremost. And it wasn't always that way, but your mom was a person of faith and conviction, correct?
3: Yes, sir. And because you've done a zillion of these, you helped me to keep to track. And so I believe in putting it with headlines, a mother's influence. A mother's influence. My mother raised five of us. And I say my mother because my father, I call him the Joseph in the Bible. He was the quiet one. He worked 2 and 3 jobs to provide for the five of us. My mother always wanted to stay home, Jim, to be an excellent homemaker. And she exceeded that desire with the five of us. 4 boys, 1 girl. I'm the oldest of 5. And it was mom's influence because even I recall in elementary school when I was walking to school, to the elementary school about 3 or 4 blocks away, I would hear a gentleman on the program, I think his name was Jim Eaton, his last name was Eaton, and it was a little 5-minute sermonette that I would hear that was planted in me at that early age, but we were not people of faith going to church. Fast forward, later in life, in a different neighborhood altogether, probably in my teens, my mother was the one who took us to church. And that's when we became exposed to the Word of God. So yes, I am a man of God because after I got cut, and probably I'm leaving some things out here.
2: No, we're going to get to all that.
3: You know, and okay, you know what? And you'll take me back through that. But that was a circumstance when I realized I was living an empty life after not realizing my dream of playing professional basketball. You played football, so you know all about it. And I remember coming home one night late and asking the Lord when I realized that going to all of these so-called happy hours, and there's not much really associated with a happy hour being a happy hour.
2: Right.
3: I said, Lord, I've heard of you, but I don't know you. If you would reveal yourself to me, I'll serve you.
2: Let me ask you in that regard, how old were you when that happened?
3: I was about 23, 24. Yeah. I've been cut by the Atlanta Hawks. And again, my ball playing buddies who, you know, we weren't saved, although we went to Catholic school.
2: Yeah.
3: I just realized that that lifestyle had nothing of substance
2: yeah.
3: there.
2: I want to come back to that okay, in a yes, moment, sir. But mm-hmm. I do want to celebrate moms, because my mom was an awesome Thank mom you. As well. She accepted Christ the day before she died, but her life was good. I mean, she was humorous. She worked three jobs. My dad and she divorced when I was five. Mm. So she was working two, three jobs just because we are five kids, but I'm at the other end of the birth order. I'm the last born. You're the first born.
3: Yes,
2: you know, Dr. Kevin Lehman talks about that. And I wanted to ask you about that when I was reading through your history, your background.
3: Mm-hmm.
2: That first born, I'm so glad I wasn't one. But you are Mr. Responsible in that position. How did that work with your siblings? What are their ages from you? And then did you assume some of that sense of responsibility as a young guy?
3: Yeah, you know what? And I'm not the best at this, but there were of the five kids, there was probably a span of about 8 years from the oldest me
2: All
3: to
2: right,
3: the youngest.
2: But not many years.
3: Not many years. But to your point, there was a responsibility there because they looked up to me.
2: Right.
3: Fast forward to now, I'm the oldest at age 74 now. My sister was in the middle. We're the last two of five.
2: Oh, wow.
3: All of my younger brothers have since passed.
2: Mm.
3: But this was with a renewed, saved mindset in the last 15, 20 years, more than that, where I tried to make certain that I was imparting the truth of Jesus Christ to them, that they would walk in it. My youngest brother battled the drug demon for 38 years.
2: Wow, I'm so sorry.
3: And so he was so much younger than me, and I didn't realize the lifestyle that he was engaged in because I was so much older, pursuing a different path. But of course, when I came back home and could do that, there was nothing that more for me to do than to ensure that he had a relationship with our Lord and Savior Jesus Christ. And he did.
2: Wow.
3: The people at Keswick told him the only book, because he wanted to bring Tony Evans tapes and books and everything else. They say, no, the only book that you'll be bringing is the Bible.
2: Yeah.
3: And when he came out, he was totally cleaned and healed. And even though he had challenges health-wise from the lifestyle down the stretch of his life, doing an interview with Tony Evans, he wound up having a leg amputated. He had four or five different medical morbidities, yet he said he was free.
2: Yeah, wow. Isn't that an interesting
3: statement?
2: And so
3: to know that each of my brothers had a saving relationship with Jesus Christ, I'm pleased.
2: Yeah. So you have one sister.
3: Yes.
2: Oh, man.
3: The smartest in the family.
2: Was she the youngest?
3: She was the middle.
2: Middle. Okay.
3: And she was a corporate executive. She worked for three Fortune 50, Fortune 100 companies. She was the lead HR person in each of those companies, reporting directly to the president. She's awesome and a steady influence in our family.
2: That's great. Your dad, took him a long time to come to Christ, but he was a good man.
3: Oh, he was the Joseph in the Bible, the quiet. When mom was the homemaker raising us, she said the mantra in our family is that we all have a spirit of excellence, and there's no excuse for not applying yourself where the elements of perspiration and inspiration were evident in what we did. That was mom. So she ran a household like that. She was no nonsense, but extremely loving. I called her the sergeant. Not to her face, but that was the nickname for mom at 5'5", whatever her weight was, but she carried a big stick figuratively and literally. My father worked the three jobs to provide for us, and you shared something
2: That's
3: with
2: amazing.
3: Me in our conversation before we started this. I didn't realize it until maybe 20, 25 years ago when my sister told me that my father had a deathbed conversion.
2: Oh, that's
3: so
2: beautiful.
3: I am thrilled to see how God continued to display himself to us, the influence. And when the priests were performing the last rites, my father confessed Jesus Christ as Lord and Savior. So I'm thrilled.
2: That, and it's beautiful to tie that knot of faith within the family. And
3: Absolutely.
2: I have a very similar story with my dad's last days. He was volunteering at a church. He struggled with alcoholism and all those things. But my mom held it together, and all five of the kids, us kids, became Christians over about 30 years. So that's a very shared,
3: we do have a shared
2: journey
3: story.
2: We have there. Let me ask you, your grandfather Barnes is an interesting guy, a businessman, entrepreneur.
3: Yes.
2: Tell me about him and where he lived. And this shows you the kind of the cascading effect of generations, you know, things that your dad or mom, he was on your dad's side?
3: On my mom's side.
2: On your mom's side. Mm-hmm. So those things that you learn, your mom learning it as a little girl from Grandpa Barnes, and then how did that come into the family? So describe Grandpa Barnes.
3: And I probably need to do a bit more history searching in our family to connect all the dots, but suffice it to say that on my mother's side of the family, my grandfather, Milton Barnes, and there is, if you will, a historical society there in Hattiesburg, Mississippi,
2: yeah,
3: where you can see that most people, when they think of Hattiesburg, if they're thinking sports, they think of Brett Favre, of NFL fame, et cetera. And I remember doing a prayer breakfast there to speak in Hattiesburg. And I called Brett Favre, who wasn't a Christian at the time. And I said, Brett, you're the best known name here. Would you, you know, do me the honors of coming and giving the opening prayer at the prayer breakfast there? And he ran, he was sweating bullets. He says, JB, I know nothing about it. I said, Brett, trust me. But he didn't. But I understand that down the stretch now, his life, he is walking the faith. And I'm so extremely thrilled. But my father, my grandfather, he was the businessman on the other side of the railroad tracks in segregated Hattiesburg, Mississippi. Mm. And and he only had, I believe, it was an eighth grade education. But he had a lot of the businesses there. He built homes on the other side of the tracks for the black families there.
2: Wow.
3: He had a nightclub that was a part of what we know in worldly society. It was part of what they called the, even though the word is more accurately pronounced, chitterling, we say chitlins. So he was on the chitlin circuit with a club called the Hi-Hat Nightclub. All the old black acts that people who were musically inclined. B.B. King, they were the best of friends. As a matter of fact, when the governor of Mississippi was giving B.B. King not too long ago a commendation from the governor, my grandfather was still alive. They sent a car to bring him there to celebrate him because my grandfather had him, quote unquote, as they call it in the vernacular, he played my club, you know, when he was coming up the ranks. Ike and Tina Turner, Bobby Blue Bland, Moms Mabley, all those names, James Brown,
2: yeah,
3: they all played in the Hi-Hat Nightclub. But my grandfather was also in church on Sundays. I'll have to examine this to understand better,
2: yeah,
3: because he was good with numbers. He made certain that everything was financially in order for the church, and he brought Dr. Martin Luther King Jr. there towards the end of his life when he came to Hattiesburg for the purpose of registering the black folks there to vote.
2: Yeah.
3: And Dr. King was to be heading not much longer after that to Memphis, Tennessee to support the refuse workers, the garbage workers,
2: yeah,
3: strike there. And when he was coming to Hattiesburg, unfortunately, the Klan knew that he was coming there, the Ku Klux Klan, and they wanted to do harm to him. So my uncle, my grandfather's son, he drove a decoy vehicle going
2: my
3: to pick
2: goodness.
3: Up my grandfather, pick up Dr. King, while the car that was to be picking him up went a different route to get him. And they did see a bunch of pickup trucks following the decoy vehicle, thinking that they had him. The church service was to be at 8 o'clock that evening. It did not commence until 11 p.m. as the decoy cars and the car driving Dr. King went a circuitous route to get to the church with deacons on top of the roof, walking with shotguns, noticing a bunch of cars that were not familiar to the neighborhood riding around looking for Dr. King. The service, the meeting started at 11 p.m. and not a soul left. And my aunt was one of the ones who was working at the elections office as well. So a little bit of history in terms of that existing in my family.
2: That's amazing.
3: Yeah, it is.
2: A little bit of history for sure.
3: A little bit of history. He had a baseball team appropriately called the Hattiesburg Black Sox that all the old Negro leaguers used to go through there, whether it was Hank Aaron, Jim Mudcat Grant, Satchel Paige. It's amazing how much history is associated with
2: I saw
3: him.
2: Hank Aaron play when I was
3: good
2: a kid.
3: Man.
2: I mean, that's amazing.
3: Good man. Loved him.
2: Yeah,
3: got
2: man.
3: To know him. Yes.
2: Let me ask you, JB, since we're tipping this way now into the issue of racial tension.
3: Mm-hmm.
2: you know, we talked off mic. I spent some of elementary school in Compton, California. Mm-hmm. It was probably a third or maybe a little more, maybe 50% black, and the other half was Hispanic and poor white kids, et cetera, which we qualified for. But it gave me an insight into community, that community.
3: Mm.
2: And we, you know, my mom was great. We always were taught respect. It, you know, it's just the way it is. We're all in this boat together. And in that regard, when you look at what's happening or what has happened, there have been some great gains for the black community in the United States, but there's still so much work to do. How do we come together a little more? Not that, you know, this is the $100 million question.
3: Mm-hmm.
2: What could be done? You have become so successful, and it's awesome in what you do as a sportscaster. And I just think, you know, that's the greatness of the country, that both of us, coming from where we came from, white and black,
3: mm-hmm.
2: can do something quite admirable, hopefully.
3: We can. And I'm so glad that you had that experience early on to see the common thread that we all shared and still do. You and I both know, and I'm not going to try to claim to be the expert sociologist and the like, but Jim Daly, it is the word of God. I've come to that understanding. I shared with you how I have many friends in the faith. I'm humbled to be an ordained minister. And I'll tell people, yes, what I do in terms of my avocation in the world of sports or being a special correspondent for CBS News, that is my avocation. My vocation is about the word of God. One of the reasons why, amongst the many friends that I have and preachers, teachers of the gospel of Jesus Christ, have the same attitude. God's word supersedes all. Yes, the Bible is clear in terms of what our responsibilities are in a governmental sense, being up under the care of those appointed by God. There's a civil responsibility, if you will, a governmental responsibility, but there's also the biblical responsibility, which supersedes all if there's ever a conflict. The bottom line is that which leads me, and I know is the answer, is the word of God. I've got a number of friends, those that I do know, I should say, who aren't believers, but carrying out the Great Commission is not a suggestion. It's not an option.
2: Right.
3: God tells us that's what we're to do. So I try to model that. I don't go around beating people over the head with the Bible. I try to model it. Many people may give the credit to St. Francis of Assisi or others who are credited with this expression. Many people prefer to see a good sermon before they hear a good sermon.
2: Yeah.
3: So I try to walk the talk, even in my avocation. And I don't seek this responsibility because I don't want to come off like I am the pure authority, you know, moral authority in any given environment. But I do try to walk the talk.
2: Yeah.
3: And the company has approached me on a number of occasions over the years to give commentaries because now the intersection between sports and culture is definite. It's always been, but many people have always tried to keep the two separate. And I don't ever see that as having been the case when we look at the history of our country and the kinds of pulls and friction that we see this there. It's been there for so long. I just don't want people to run away from it. When they say certain things in our history are too graphic or the like to talk about, there's nothing more graphic than to look at the horrific, ignominious, painful death that our Lord and Savior suffered, where his visage was not even recognizable. That's there for us to understand what our Lord sacrificed while we were yet sinners, because he loved us. So yeah, we've got some serious challenges, but if God came here, and he did, to reconcile us back unto him, the ministry of reconciliation back to God the Father, who are we to run away from those issues? Many people don't want to hear. They call it the separation of church and state. There's no such thing as a separation of church and state. The word of God is our guide. Does that make sense, Jim?
2: And it makes sense. And I'm sitting here going, preach it, brother.
3: Well,
2: I mean, you were on it.
3: I love doing that.
2: Good.
3: You know, I love doing that. And I've been humbled to have friends across the spectrum in the faith area. And that excites me. but I want to make sure that I'm always standing on the Word of God. And yes, you can see me getting excited. People say, oh, I can tell when the Holy Spirit has kind of grabbed you, but it's not to preach at you or talk down to you. It's with passion to express the love of our Lord and Savior Jesus.
2: Amen. You know, when I watch you, you and Tony Dungy, your good friend and certainly a friend that I've had on the broadcast before, both of you have such impeccable grace toward others. I've learned that from both of you, just watching you. You know, being able to treat people with such respect and kindness, and it comes through. I would think just about anybody watching you on the NFL show on CBS will go, he just seems like such a great guy. But thank you for doing that as a believer, to be that kind of person, to be kind, to be loving, to be caring. So often—
3: Can I just say thank you for that? Because, Jim, what I attempt to do is to, in a winsome fashion, present by the example— or in the proper setting, and to put a button on the commentaries that I've delivered, whether it was on promotional opportunities for men of color and women in the world of sports. Please, everyone is given a gift. Prayer for those who know the word, for the benefit of the whole. Ephesians 4:16, every joint supplies for the fervent, effectual working of the whole body until we all come into unity of the faith. That is powerful. But the way I have closed out each of those commentaries, whether it was on promotional opportunities, whether it was women in the C-suite, whether it was on social justice, whether it was on the way that we carry ourselves, all of them have closed with a statement that 1 Corinthians chapter 13, 1 through 8, which we know is the love chapter. Love overcomes all.
2: I want to ask you this question because it's a scripture that I just, you know, you hold all of scripture close to your heart, but there are some that just grab you because of your own life experience. The scripture in Psalms that talks about he's close to the brokenhearted and saves those crushed in spirit. Someone once told me it's like a prerequisite that the Holy Spirit is looking for that brokenness, because what that brokenness does for us as human beings is humbles us. And it's a lot easier to work with a humble person than an arrogant person. And then you look at, you know, the arrogant believer, if I could refer to it that way, that it's competition. It's to win. There's something just off. You know, it isn't quite right. And it's always caught my attention. You know, the New Testament, there's two billboards, salvation through Christ and Christ alone, and don't become a Pharisee. In my mind, but we have this easy proclivity to fall in to looking down on other people. Why is this?
3: Human nature.
2: Human nature.
3: The heart of man is desperately wicked.
2: Yeah.
3: And unless we submit ourselves to the Word of God, to following the example of Jesus, we too can fall into that same trap. The way we learn more about the Word, humbly, I think, is to study and understand and properly exegete God's word on a daily basis. Because you've heard the old expression, the more you study God's word, the more you see in it. And the more you see in it, the more you see in it.
4: That's James Brown talking about the great depth of truth he's found in Scripture in his visit with Jim recently. And we're going to continue with part two next time here on Focus on the Family.
2: What a powerful conversation, John. I just thoroughly enjoyed it. We heard how the steady influence of a faithful mother, the example of a hardworking dad, and the responsibility of being the oldest child helped shape JB's heart for God and for other people. It's a wonderful and very encouraging testimony. We also heard his conviction that true reconciliation in our homes, in our communities, and across the culture begins with the Word of God and is lived out through the love of Jesus Christ. If you've ever wondered whether your example matters, JB's story reminds us that it does.
4: Mm-hmm. And that conversation with him is included in our Sports and Faith audio collection. It's a free download when you sign up, and it includes John Smoltz, Bernhard Langer, Olympic gold medalist Scott Hamilton, and NFL quarterback Kirk Cousins. In fact, here's a quick taste of some of the content in this free audio collection.
5: I saw so many people become self-destructive in their grief. And I saw that loss destroy families. And I realized that I didn't have to lose her. I could take her with me every single day to the ice, and I could be accountable to her, and I could honor every single sacrifice she made for me by being the person skater that she always dreamed I could be.
6: You have to trust God's plan for your life, and you have to believe that he has a plan. And so that's when he, again, reiterated Proverbs 3, 5, and 6. Trust in the Lord with all your heart. Don't lean on your understanding. My understanding said that I couldn't play college football. But don't lean on your understanding. In all your ways, acknowledge him. Trust him, walk with him, and he will direct your steps. And so my job was to trust and obey, and it was God's job to steer the ship.
2: Well, and John Kirk Cousins, he's trusting that more and more. He's been ping-ponging a little bit between teams. So he's got to be trusting the Lord's plan for him right now. Toward the end of his career. But he's still playing, and he's a wonderful human being, which is far more important than what a great quarterback he's been. Through the years, we've had some great conversations with some of these athletes and others in the sports world. And there are some really inspirational messages about faith, family, dedication, and the discipline of being good at a sport. Some of the other names in the collection are Daryl Strawberry, the great baseball player, Darrell Waltrip, the NASCAR driver. He was great. One time he and I were golfing together, and I said, Daryl, I think I could have driven a NASCAR race car. And he goes, oh yeah, why? Because I could do 230 on the straight. He goes, we don't get paid for the straights. We get paid for the curves, right? You got to keep that car right on the edge of breaking into the wall every turn. And man, what a perspective, right? That's kind of like life.
4: He was so unusual and interesting and phenomenal
2: upbeat. He was such a great inspiration. So sign up. It's free, and it's a perfect resource for the sports enthusiast, and it will strengthen your faith.
4: Yeah, we're talking about the Sports and Faith audio collection, and you can find it at focusonthefamily.com/broadcast.
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1: The oldest left their lunch on the kitchen counter. 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And if you're still figuring out the rhythm, you're not the only one. 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
2: If you can settle this issue in your life, you will eliminate a lot of problems in leadership. 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And here's the principle. What would God have me to do, period? Not what would God have me to do based on the following consequences, and that's not even the issue. The bottom line is, what would God have me to do?
3: What does it take to be a good leader? Today on In Touch, the teaching ministry of Dr. Charles Stanley, we'll be reminded that powerful and effective ministry always depends on prayer. 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
2: I remember the first sermon I ever preached. I was scared to death. And my mother came in my bedroom about a half an hour before I went to preach the first message. And she turned to Joshua 1:9. She said, "Here's a verse of scripture I believe God wanted me to tell you." Friend, I never memorized the verse of scripture so fast in my life as I memorized verse 9. And so that it's always, of course, been a very precious passage to me. So I want you to turn to Joshua, because Joshua had a terrible congregation. And you'll recall that in the first chapter of Joshua, I'm going to start reading and you catch up because we don't have much time. It came about after the death of Moses, the servant of the Lord, that the Lord spoke to Joshua, the son of Nun, Moses' servant, saying, "Moses, my servant, is dead. Now, therefore, rise, cross this Jordan, you and all this people, to the land which I'm going to give to them, to the sons of Israel." Verse 3, "Every place on which the sole of your foot treads, I have given it to you, just as I spoke to Moses, from the wilderness in this Lebanon, even as far as the great river, the river Euphrates, all the land of the Hittites, and as far as the great sea till the setting of the sun will be your territory. No man will be able to stand before you all the days of your life. Just as I have been with Moses, I will be with you. I will not fail you or forsake you. Be strong and courageous, for you shall be given, or you shall give this people possession of the land which I swore to their fathers to give them." Now listen to these next verses. "Only be strong and very courageous. Be careful to do according to all the law which Moses, my servant, commanded you. Do not turn from it to the right or to the left, so that you may have success wherever you go. This book of the law shall not depart from your mouth, but you shall meditate on it day and night, so that you may be careful to do according to all that is written in it. For then you will make your way prosperous, and then you will have success. Have I not commanded you, be strong and courageous? Do not tremble or be dismayed, for the Lord your God is with you wherever you go." Now, I believe that prayer has to be a priority in our pastoral leadership because of their very nature of the role of being a pastor. And you and I know that that role is absolutely impossible as far as people's expectations. You will be expected to be a great preacher, a great teacher, a great administrator, a great financier, a great leader among men, a great father, a great parent, a great husband. In fact, the expectations are absolutely beyond all comprehension. Plus the fact you will be expected to be available 24 hours a day, have well-prepared sermons at least 3 times a week, stay healthy and strong, take 1 day off a week, and relax and never be uptight. And so there's no way in the world to do that. But God has given to us a very simple principle in the Scripture. God knew a long time ago that you and I were going to have responsibility that was impossible. But He gave to Joshua a responsibility equally as impossible. And if you'll notice what He said in this passage, He made him some wonderful promises. Now listen to what He said to him. And I think there are 3 things here that you and I need to understand about what God said to Joshua. Because when we think about our role, there's some things that are very important that you and I understand about that. And first of all is the clarity of our call. He said to Joshua, Moses is dead. You now have the responsibility of leading these people. Let me ask you a question. How absolutely certain are you that God has called you into the ministry? You'll never get that certainty any other place except on your knees before God. And let me tell you why it's so very important that you are absolutely, unmistakably certain that God has called you to preach the gospel, to teach the gospel, or whatever He's called you to do. Because there's going to be some battles in your life and there's going to be conflict. And friend, the one thing you don't want to be doing when the battle gets all heated up, you don't want to be on your knees trying to figure out, God, did you call me or not call me? Am I in the place I ought to be or should I be somewhere else? Things get a little tough and the fellow says, I don't have to stay here. If he's not committed to God, he doesn't. I don't have to stay here. I can go somewhere else. And so what does he do? He looks around to greener pastures and he finds a place over here. And so he asks someone to recommend him. And so he recommends them. So he goes over there. What he finds out is this. What to him was a greener pasture, to the pastor who was there, it had already turned brown. He's looking for something green somewhere else. And so what happens? Men just go from church to church, place to place, looking for greener pasture. Wherever God plants you, stay there until God moves you. But you see, if you're not certain that God has called you and that God has called you to that place, then when the going gets rough, you're going to want to get going and you're going to get out of God's will and you're going to live your life wondering, did I make a wrong turn back there in my life somewhere? And can God use me to the fullest of what He would do if I had been sure that I was in the Lord's will? So God gave to Joshua a very clear call. Joshua, Moses is dead. You're the man. The mantle's on you. The second thing he told him in this passage is this. He said, be very strong and courageous. 3 times in those verses, he said to them the same thing. Be strong and courageous. Be strong and courageous. Be strong and courageous. And my friend, to be a leader today in a church, you've got to be strong and courageous. To be strong and courageous, how does a man become strong and courageous? By getting on his knees before God. Listen. And sensing his own helplessness before God. The more self-sufficient you feel, the greater your potential of disaster. Don't ever forget that. Because it is in helplessness that you and I are driven to our knees before God. And it is when we're on our knees crying out to Him, God, show me what to do next. How do I lead this motley group of people whose attitudes and whose desires are not spiritual things? You say, I don't want to be pastor of a church like that. In fact, a student was overheard saying, when I get out of seminary, I don't want anybody bothering me. I just want to go somewhere I can just study and preach the gospel. Well, friend, that might have been true 200 years ago, but this is the world in which you and I live, and that's not the way it's going to be. If God has called you to be a pastor, He's called you to be strong, courageous, tough, loving, and tender. That's the way it's got to be. You say, well, how in the world can you be that? You can't unless you learn to live on your knees before God. Helplessness is our greatest source of strength. And that's why I say to you that prayer must not only be a priority in my personal life, it must be a priority in my pastoral leadership, or I'm going to fail. He said, be strong and very courageous now. Why? Because God was bringing him down to one simple thing. Notice, if you will, what he says in verse 8. He says, this book of the law shall not depart from your mouth, but you shall meditate on it day and night, so that, what? You may be very careful to do according to all that is written in it. Now, I just want to give you a simple illustration that I hope you'll not forget. And I want you to remember this very carefully. When I was coming along, I was about 16 years of age, and I had only seen my grandfather twice in all of those years. I was going away to school, and somehow I just had this feeling I needed to go talk to my granddad. So I did, and I spent 5 days with him. And what I did for 5 days was to listen to him. He'd been a Pentecostal holiness preacher and evangelist for many, many years. And so I just needed to listen. So of the four things that he told me in that week, all of which I realized later were God's way of setting the direction for my life, this one stood out above all the rest. He and I were sitting on the screened-in back porch one day, and we were just talking, and he said, Charles, obey God. He said, if God tells you to run your head through a brick wall, you head for the wall, and when you get there, God will make a hole for it. Now, that was my first response. But let me tell you what God said to me when my granddad said that. What he was saying is this: Charles, obey God, and then leave all the consequences of your obedience to him. He can handle it. Now, here's what it all boils down to. If you can settle this issue in your life, you will eliminate a lot of problems in leadership. You will eliminate an awful lot of personal frustration and anxiety in your life as a leader for God. And here's the principle. The bottom line in every single decision is this: what would God have me to do, period? Not what would God have me to do based on the following consequences, and that's not even the issue. The bottom line is, what would God have me to do? And if you make that the bottom line of your life, and that you commit yourself to be obedient to God and leave all the consequences to him, and that becomes a guiding principle in your life, I'm going to tell you, you're going to head toward the thickest, highest brick walls you've ever seen. And you will never bump your head, because God will assume the responsibility of taking care of your obedience. God is still demonstrating his awesome power, but he's going to do it through men and women who are willing to yield to him, kneel before him, acknowledge their helplessness. I'm simply saying this. You say, well, I can't think in terms like that. Well, my friend, don't underestimate what God is going to do in your life. You have no earthly idea what your potential is this morning. And your potential for God is magnified in proportion to the time you spend on your knees before God. You say, I feel so inferior. I feel so inadequate. Praise the Lord. That's your source of strength. Your sense of inadequacy, your sense of feeling that you are incapable of doing it, that's what drives a man to his knees, and that's what brings him to the place that God can use him. You know what I did as soon as I became the pastor? One of my first prayers was, Lord, give me 40 godly men who will trust you, praying men. Took it 4 years to happen, but he did it. Because I believe you have to be a strong leader, and you need godly men and women around you. And if you're going to do that, you must take the leadership. I do not mean to be domineering, to be loving, yes, but you have to take the place of leadership. Well, let me move on quickly. I've got one other thing I need to say, all I can say this morning. First of all, I said in the area of pastoral leadership, It's absolutely essential that you be a man of prayer because of the nature of the role that you have, but secondly, because of the heaviness of the task. The heaviness of the task. You do get weary in the work of the Lord. Not weary because you're weary of God, but weary in the work at times. And let me just share with you one of my failures. 1977, I thought I had to do it all. I was preaching about six times a week. I had three television programs and on and on and on. And I knew that I had too much going. So I want to give you a little warning. I knew I had too much going. I knew that I was on this wheel I couldn't get off of. I wanted off. I couldn't get off. Too much responsibility, too many expectations that I had placed upon myself. And as I look back, I can realize I was doing a whole lot more working than I was praying. And I am sure that my failure was because I substituted service rather than time for God. I knew better. And I'm not too sure how I got into that mess, but I got into it. Finally, I got so tired, I just couldn't do it anymore. I just couldn't. I just couldn't go any further. And Dr. Stephen Olford came to see me. And by his good grace and God's love and tenderness and care for me, set me aside for 3 months. And for three, you think, well, I'd love 3 months break. Let me tell you what happened. I went to a little island for 5 weeks that there was no cars, no telephones, nothing. And everybody said, well, boy, I'd love to be in a place like that. Not if you've been going 95 miles an hour and comes to a dead halt. No, you don't. My son Andy took a court out of school and went with me just to be with me. He and I walked and talked and prayed and sang and cried. And God, it took me one solid year to get over that. 3 months out of the pulpit, but a year before I ever got over it. You know what happened? I brought it on myself. I can't blame anybody but me. I brought it on myself. And I was lying in the hospital thinking, Lord, how did I get in this mess? I know better than this. And the Lord showed me something that I want you to write down. I want to give you 7 words. And you can write them down anything you want to today, but someplace you better put them in your Bible because you're going to need them. Here's the way everybody's got a formula for success. I have a formula for failure. It's a guaranteed failure in the ministry. This is it. There are 7 descending steps, and the first one is prayerlessness. You get too busy to pray, too busy to look to God. Prayerlessness. Second step down, burden bearing. You begin to feel the weight of the ministry. The third step is weariness. It begins to take its toll in you emotionally and physically. The fourth step is discouragement, because no matter how hard you try, things just don't seem to work out too good. The next step is disillusionment. God, maybe you didn't call me. Maybe I'm not where I ought to be. Maybe the minister's not all it's cracked up to be. Maybe the Bible's not really everything you say it is. Disillusionment. The next step is dropout. The next step is dropout. Or, if not dropout, disobedience to God. And from disobedience to dropout to disaster in your ministry. Prayerlessness. Burden-bearing. Burden-bearing to weariness. Weariness to discouragement. Discouragement to disillusionment. Disillusionment to dropout, to disaster in your ministry. Now, friend, you can stop that at any place, but I guarantee you, you can fail if you put prayer on the shelf somewhere and try to do it in your own strength. And so I want to encourage you this morning to build around you a group of people who will pray for you. I have one lady in our church whose ministry is praying for me. That's it. She's in the prayer room in my study every Sunday morning praying for me while I'm preaching. There are other people downstairs praying while I'm preaching. And you should find a group of people, teach them how to pray. What they become is they become the group of people that keep the load lifted off of you. Listen, the load gets very heavy. You think, boy, I want to be the pastor of a big church. So you think you do. All you want is more problems, more heartaches, and more burdens until you're able to raise up enough people to pray for you. Hudson Taylor said it so beautifully. I have it in big letters in front of my desk that I look at it every day. Bear not a single care thyself. One is too much for thee. The work is mine and mine alone. Thy work to rest in me. Brother, I have to keep reading that over and over and over again, lest I find myself taking upon myself burdens and heartaches and the load of the ministry that will wear you down. If you're going to be a strong leader, you're far better off leading off your knees than leading off your feet. Because if you lead off your feet, not off your knees, somewhere out there, you're going to find yourself on that ladder.

0: is to obey you at any cost. And I choose to leave all the consequences of my obedience to you for the rest of my life.
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1: What would you say is a pastor's greatest asset at his church? Here's a moment with Charles Stanley.
0: God has called you to be a disciple maker, to win people to a saving knowledge of Jesus Christ. That's your responsibility. And you must take authority in that church, leading those people and teaching those people and loving those people and motivating them. And to do that, you're going to have to stay on your knees. They're going to have to see you as a man of prayer before they follow your direction, your leadership. One of the wisest things you can do as soon as you get to the first church is find you a handful of men that you can put around you and teach them how to pray. That will be the wisest and first most important decision you make. Find you a group of men that you can get around you and teach them how to pray. And how do you do that? You just get them in the evening or one morning or Saturday morning or whatever it might be, and you just start praying in front of them. Friend, before long, they'll catch on. Before long, you'll weep together. Before long, you share your most intimate heartaches together. And before long, you've bound yourself together in a wonderful prayer relationship. Those men will stand by you, behind you, walk before you, protect you, defend you. You won't have to defend yourself. Build a group of godly men who know how to lift you up every day as the pastor of that church. Your greatest asset is praying people.
1: You can learn more about following Jesus Christ at intouch.org. Have you been encouraged by what you heard today? 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And that's the emphasis of our next program. 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
2: 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Good morning and welcome to Tuesday. I hope that your day goes well today. We're going to be here to try and help you find a little bit of joy. Got some good things to talk about. We got some great music to play. And we always enjoy just kind of hanging out with you. So pull up a chair, get yourself a cup of coffee, and stay as long as you want. 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

It's the Morning Cruise, Dave, Bill, and Carmen here at the Joy FM. I want to start today with a couple of passages of Scripture that go back to mid-September. These were verses of the day back on September 20th and 21st. And I want to read both of them and then kind of talk about what they say. First, we're going to go to September 21st, Deuteronomy 7:9. This is what it says. Know therefore that the Lord your God, He is God, the faithful God who keeps His covenant and His loving kindness to a thousandth generation with those who love Him and keep His commandments. This is a verse that speaks to the faithfulness of God, who makes a covenant, an agreement with us, and then sticks with it no matter what, all the way down to a thousandth generation to those who love Him and keep His commandments. In other words, those of us who have given ourselves to Him, He will stand faithful in everything that He has committed. The Lord your God, He is God, first of all. He is God. Acknowledge who He is and what that means. The power that comes with it. He is the creator of the universe. He spoke it all into existence. He is God. The faithful God who keeps His covenant and His loving kindness to a thousandth generation. Now this is important because when this was written, people who were not serving God, the creator of the universe, were serving gods that were fickle, gods of their own making, gods who were not necessarily faithful and covenant-keeping gods, but gods who could turn on a dime and change their mind, and they were hot one minute and cold the next. This is what the people who were serving other gods were feeling. They were constantly having to appease these gods and please these gods in order to stay in their favor. And this God says, I am the faithful God who keeps His covenant and His loving kindness to a thousandth generation. He set Himself apart from these gods that always had to be appeased and who you never knew what they were going to say or whether or not they were going to change their mind. No. He is faithful. He is true. His loving kindness extends to a thousandth generation to those who love Him. This is the God we serve. He is God. God above all others. He is faithful, and He extends to us His loving kindness. Now, September 20th, the verse of the day was Psalm 9:1. I will give thanks to the Lord with all my heart. I will tell of all your wonders. Serving the God who created it all, who breathes life into us, who gives us new mercies every morning, a God who is faithful even when we are not, a God who doesn't expect us to reach up to Him, but reach down to us. We're not chasing after God. He is pursuing us. We're not having to make sacrifices to please Him. He sacrificed Himself in order to reconcile our relationship. And He is faithful, and He offers loving kindness. And that's the God that we serve, the God that we are in fellowship with, the God we give thanks to with all of our heart. And we tell of His wonders to the people around us so that we can introduce them to a God who loves them, who gave Himself on their behalf. We don't have to live this life alone. We don't have to live this life trying to please some God who is angry all the time, some God who is ready to strike us down whenever we do wrong. We serve a God who is loving, kind, merciful, gentle, a God who personifies what love is and then tells us about it in the letter to the Corinthians. This is the God we serve. A God that we serve because of His loving kindness, not because He demands service or perfection or some sort of service in order to gain His affection. No. We serve a God who has called us into this and who has said, join me in my labors. He doesn't force His labors upon us. Instead, He says, this is the work that I am doing, and I am inviting you to be a part of it. I have sacrificed myself to restore our relationship, and I am inviting you
to be a part of sharing this good news with others, to tell of his wonderful works and all of his kindness. That's the good news that we carry to the world. The good news that a kind and loving and compassionate God gave himself on our behalf to restore our relationship, who offers us life and that more abundant, free for the asking. The price has been paid. All we need to do is receive the gift of salvation and enter into a work that he is already doing and allows us to be a part of. Then we fellowship with this God, this creator of the universe, who keeps his covenants and whose loving kindness extends to 1,000 generations, to those who love him, to those who keep his commandments, to those who have accepted that free gift of salvation. This is the God we serve. Father, we are thankful today for your loving kindness and your covenant-keeping ways, that you are the same today, yesterday, and forever, that we don't wonder from day to day whether or not you're going to be loving or angry, but that we know that we wake each morning and the breath that we breathe comes from you, and there are new mercies every time we open our eyes, that your loving kindness extends to us, and that you invite us in to your fellowship, to your family, and to the work that you call us to do, to join you in these labors. Lord, we lift up the people in our prayer center who are struggling today, some who just need to hear that news and to accept it and to receive it into their lives, others who are struggling at work or with their health, or know someone who is struggling in their health, or they're struggling financially. Lord, you know each and every one of these prayer requests in our prayer center. We lift them up to you today, and we thank you for your loving kindness, for your covenant keeping, for your grace and your mercy. In Jesus' name, amen.

The Morning Cruise, Dave, Bill, and Carmen here at the Joy FM. We've got some good stuff still ahead for you this hour. We got Brandon Lake on the way. I've got music from Torrin Wells. We've got the latest from Yvette Luna coming up. Casting Crowns right around the corner. And right now it's Franny Cash and Jesus All Along. The Morning Cruise on the Joy FM.

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1: This Info to Go update is courtesy of Dean Brunetti Law in the greater Tampa Bay area. Their number is 813-Brunetti, serving God and you.
2: A good Tuesday morning to you as we look at your news headlines. One Blood is urging donations because Hurricane Isaias has disrupted blood collections in the Florida Panhandle. 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October is RSV Awareness Month. The contagious respiratory virus can be especially dangerous for babies and older adults, sometimes causing breathing problems. The CDC recommends one dose of an approved RSV vaccine for everyone 75 and older and adults 50 to 74 at increased risk. And Apple is putting another spotlight on new products today. The tech giant will hold its Welcome Home event, but it's unclear what products will be showcased. Reports say we could see a new Apple TV, as well as different models of the HomePod. 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
3: We'll hit around 88 for the high today, with plenty of sunshine expected. Tonight's low right around 70. Then more sunshine on Wednesday, and the high climbs right back up to 88.
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1: All right, Thursday's the day. I hope you have your calendar set, your clock set, your alarm set on your phone. It's our Christmas merch drop, and I'm excited about this one. We've got the gray, the new gray sweatshirt that says Joy, and I keep saying it. I'm going to keep saying it. It's an oversized sweatshirt. I love the large. I love the large when I'm around the house. It's just very slouchy. But if I'm going out and about, I will probably wear the medium. It's just a little more fitted. Someone had asked last week, a couple of you had asked me to do a comparison, and I'll try to do that sometime this week before the drop happens on Thursday. But for the drop, we've got the gray sweatshirt with the red Joy letters. And then you guys are loving the green t-shirt. I mean, I'm hearing from y'all, and y'all are loving the color green.
2: I like it.
1: Yeah,
2: the green t-shirt. I mean, we just got to try it on for the picture, but it's a great, and it's one of those comfort colors.
1: Yep, and it's t-shirts. Unisex. So yeah. For the t-shirt, it's guys. I mean, because Dave, you'll wear this green t-shirt.
0: Yeah, I think so, yeah.
1: The green t-shirt, guys and girls. Now, the gray sweatshirt, girls. This is not going to be cute on guys. So this is really...
2: JR.
1: Yeah. He wanted to wear it. I will say the only thing that we have for guys in this drop is the... Not the... Because guys don't wear holiday sweatshirts. You know what I mean? Not for
0: we
1: the
0: wear
1: most part.
0: Ugly Christmas sweaters.
1: Well, yeah. Yeah. But we didn't want to do ugly Christmas sweaters. So the green t-shirt is really the only unisex thing that we have. Mm-hmm. And then what we decided to do was open up the vault and our past two designs, past two colors, really. We had a green sweatshirt that was the original sweatshirt, green sweatshirt with Joy. And then we had the red sweatshirt with the pink letters. So the vault sweatshirts will be available. So all of this happens on Thursday.
2: Right.
1: So
2: now, you talked about marking, giving yourself a reminder. You really don't have to do that. If you go to thejoyfm.com and you just click on that banner, it takes you to...
1: Joydrop.shop.
2: Yep, joydrop.shop. I can't even say it.
1: But joydrop.shop.
2: Okay, say that three times fast. Fill out the form and it will send you an alert so that you'll be right there.
1: Yep.
2: As soon as the shop opens.
1: I saw some folks at Phil Wickham on Saturday, and they're like, we're ready, we're ready, thank you. And then I had one lady come up to me, she goes, I'm getting all three, I want all three. And then another sweet lady, she had won the green one, because the first two were just available for, you know, prizes. She said, I won the first one. She goes, so I'm going to buy the second, and then I want the gray one. So
2: That's great.
1: Yeah, if you want to see all the sweatshirts that we have, you can go to joydrop.shop.

0: Dave, Bill, and Carmen, the morning cruise here at the Joy FM. We were just talking about the upcoming merch drop.
1: Yes.
0: And it reminded me, we were at Phil Wickham this weekend.
1: Yeah.
0: Went through the merch line. I have not done a merch line in a long time.
1: Mm-hmm.
0: And I have to admit, Bill, I don't know if you've seen it. There was a queue line. I mean, not like just a mass of people all trying to work their way up to the table. Like a legit queue line. It was like I walked up and I thought,
2: take a number?
0: No, it's like Disney World, we're waiting for the ride.
1: Oh, yeah.
0: It's roped off.
1: Yep.
0: You go through at the table. Each one of the people selling merch has a little thing they hold up,
1: which is
0: basically next customer. Come on in.
2: Huh.
0: The organization was the quickest merch line
1: Truly.
0: I think I've
1: ever. And when we first walked up, because it was after the show, it was one of those things, we just didn't want to leave any part of the show to go down to merch because it was so good. You can't even really call it a show. You were at church. It felt that way.
0: Yeah.
1: So we went afterwards, and when we first saw the line, we were like, oh, Lordy. But we were committed. We did think we were going to be a while, but we were committed. Yeah. And boom, it went fast.
0: Faster than a lot of TSA lines I've been in.
1: Truly.
0: It was really well done. Yeah. And then we ran into a bunch of listeners at the show, including in the merch line. There were, I think there were listeners in front of me
1: and
0: behind
1: us. Behind
0: me.
1: Yes, yeah.
0: Everywhere we turned, somebody wearing the green shirt.
1: Yes, that's right. Yep. Oh, that's right. The guy, the sweet guy. Yeah. A lot of listeners at the show and met a sweet family. Didn't they have five kids.
0: Bill, you're familiar.
2: Yep. Yes, I am quite familiar. Yeah. And those merch lines get a bit pricey when
0: they weren't at a merch line. We met them outside the...
2: Yeah. Oh, I got you. Okay. You got me thinking about the last time we were in a merch, because we don't do a lot of merch lines.
1: Mm-hmm.
2: But the last time we did anything like this was Chosen Con.
1: Oh, yeah. Going through
2: the store.
1: Oh, that's right. Yes.
2: And they didn't have a queue for that one, but...
1: Uh-uh.
0: They had a sort of a queue at the checkout.
1: Yeah.
2: But, yeah.
1: That's still one of my favorite t-shirts, though, the Jonathan Rumi.
0: Oh, I wear it all the time.
1: Oh, you do. I need to wear mine more often.
2: What did you get at the merch shop?
0: I didn't get anything. I just held the cake.
2: Oh, yes. I see.
1: A good friend of ours got the Chandler Moore hoodie,
2: nice.
1: Which is really, really cute.
2: Okay.
1: And then it's so funny. Well, Haley and Abby wanted something, so we got a couple of Phil Wickham shirts. And then as we're standing there, Haley said, she goes, yeah, Candace was saying if anybody hits the merch, you know, she's got her hand up. So big sister car.
2: You took care of your friends.
1: We took care of Candace too. So Candace, she got hers yesterday. It was fun. We got some Phil shirts. Good merch.
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1: This InfoToGo update is courtesy of Dean Brunetti Law in the greater Tampa Bay area. Their number is 813-Brunetti, serving God and you.
2: Here are some headlines. One person has died and at least four others are hurt after an accident Monday afternoon on the Goliath roller coaster at Six Flags over Georgia. Police haven't confirmed witness accounts that a man was thrown from his seat. The cause is under investigation. Good news if you can't give up diet soda. A two-year University of Liverpool study of nearly 500 adults found that people trying to lose weight who drank diet drinks did as well as those who drank water. Researchers say the diet drink group lost about 10 pounds and the water group about 8. And the Tampa Bay Rays find themselves in an early hole in the American League Championship Series. The Cleveland Guardians won Game 1 7-3 last night at Tropicana Field. The Rays led 2-0 after five innings before the Guardians rallied. Game 2 in the best of seven series is tonight at 8 at the Trop. I'm Rob Langer, and that's your Info to Go on the Joy FM.
3: We'll hit around 88 for the high today with plenty of sunshine expected. Tonight's low right around 70. Then more sunshine on Wednesday, and the high climbs right back up to 88.
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1: What do you call it when you put a new cover on your Bible or on a book?
0: Recover.
1: Yeah, but it, like, you don't just call it rebounded or something.
0: Well, you could rebinding.
1: Rebinding.
0: Yeah.
2: But that's not a cover. That's actual work that somebody has to do.
1: Yeah. So I've had my Bible forever.
0: Yes.
1: NLT, thin line. I remember when I went to large print. And I mean, I went to large print in my 30s. Like, it wasn't even an age thing. Or larger print, something mm-hmm. like that. I mean, I love my Bible. I went home yesterday afternoon. It was gorgeous outside. So I sat outside to do my Bible study. And I'm looking down on my pants. And it's been, I have noticed this, but it was the worst yesterday. I'm looking down on my pants, looking on the table there, mm-hmm. Patio table or whatever. I mean, little, like, red, burn orange.
2: Little flecks.
1: Flecks everywhere. Mm. I mean, really, really, really fine. I mean, yeah. I'm talking disintegrating.
0: Yes.
1: So I'm at a crossroads. Like, Bill, mm-hmm. I remember years ago us being at Living Word Christian Store, and you bought a Bible, the ESV.
2: Yep.
1: I've had my Bible even before that. Like, I've just had this Bible for
2: pretty much our whole show, at least, which is 20 years old.
1: Yes. I don't think I want to part with this Bible. Mm-hmm. I love this Bible.
2: You get used to where things are. I don't know whether you make underlines or notes or whatever.
1: I do.
2: I've got tons of mine.
1: And I was so mad the other day because I tried to underline something, and this is my OCD. I tried to, like, highlight something with mm-hmm. With an orange highlighter, and I didn't do a good job. So I went back and tried to fix it, made it worse.
2: Oh.
1: So that bugs me. So I was like, okay, do I just go buy another one now? But so what do I do?
0: There are people who will rebind it.
1: I look for a company to rebind this Bible? Or here's the other thing. You don't have Christian bookstores anymore. Back in the day, you could go to, you know, I'm trying to think, Lifeway or Family Christian. And I would go sit in the aisle of the Bibles, cross-legged. I'm talking cross-leg. And I would sit and I would look at Bibles forever because I like a clean Bible. I don't like all
2: the margin notes in the middle.
1: The middle,
0: cross references.
1: I don't like that. Yeah. I don't need that. Don't want that. Don't want it. I want clean.
2: Mm-hmm.
1: So it's not like I can go flip through. So what do I do?
2: Yeah.
1: Do I look for someone to rebind this one, you think?
0: I would, yeah.
2: I would too, because you have history with this one.
0: And it can't possibly be more expensive than buying a complete whole new Bible.
1: Yeah, especially when I mean, to go to Amazon and you don't know what you're going to get.
0: Yeah.
1: Or I'm sure there's places you can buy Bibles, but I need
2: Christian book, yeah.
1: I need them to open it up for me online, mm-hmm. and I need someone to flip through the pages.
2: You can actually find those videos sometimes, but it's good to, one pastor that I had would buy a new Bible each year uh-huh. and read it through cover to cover,
1: aww.
2: And that was just his practice.
1: Yeah.
2: But I've got a Bible sitting on my desk that I had as my first Bible, Dave, mm-hmm. back at Samford that mm-hmm. I bought.
1: Yeah.
2: And made so many notes in that. The pages are all falling out, but I just,
1: you can't part with it.
2: There's life there. So I open it up and oh my goodness, I remember when I discovered Romans 8. Sure. Yeah. Therefore now no condemnation to those who are in Christ Jesus.
1: Yeah.
2: And, you know, the Spirit helps us to pray all those scriptures. And I remember, you know, the sweat that went into those pages. Mm-hmm. I don't use that Bible anymore, but I keep it.
1: Yes.
2: And then the one that I'm using now was a fresh one, but I'm going to probably keep it for the rest of.
1: And see, that's what I was thinking. It's like, do I rebind this one and still buy another one? And I just have two. You could do either.
0: I just rebind it. I have the Bible that I've got two primary Bibles.
1: Uh-huh.
0: I have one that's called the Transformer. It's a paperback.
1: Okay.
0: That I got at a youth conference when Emily and I had just got married.
1: Okay.
0: And I've highlighted a bunch of stuff in it, and it's got a bunch of help, you know, study helps and things.
1: Mm-hmm.
0: And then I've got an open Bible that Emily bought me before we got married. Mm-hmm. She worked at a Christian bookstore.
1: Okay.
0: And she bought it.
1: Mm-hmm.
0: She engraved it.
1: Yeah.
0: So it's got my name on it.
1: Sure.
0: And that's the Bible I've carried for over 40 years.
1: Yeah. Yeah.
2: Oh, there's something wonderful, especially in this age of digital tech,
1: mm-hmm.
2: about having a physical Bible.
1: Yeah. Oh, I can't not. I mean, no. I have to have my Bible. Okay, maybe I'm going to look into rebinding, and I'll pass it along, because I'm sure there's got to be other people that you've had your Bible forever. I mean, it yesterday was like the tipping point for me. It's like, this is falling apart. I have to do right. something.
0: Bible dust everywhere.
1: Yeah.
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1: We're getting so much intel from our listeners on Bible rebinding and all that kind of stuff.
2: Yeah, my girlfriend Jocelyn, Alex, who does all of our videos here. Jocelyn is his wife. She said she had Alex's done for their anniversary a couple of years ago. So we're going to put these online because other people, I guess, are asking for it as well. Yeah. But Griffin Bookbinding. I'm looking at theirs right now.
1: So. We have several other bookbinding links that have been sent to us on text. And there are some Christian stores around. There's a couple in Bartow, one in Lakeland. There's one in Newport Richey. We had one in, maybe there's one in Macon as well. People are so helpful here. Mm-hmm. Some of these rebindings are expensive. I'm just going to let you know. It probably will cost more, unless it's through someone you know, than buying a new Bible.
2: Gotcha. And me, I'm very boring. I'm very simple.
1: Well, that
0: nice,
1: first part
0: clean,
1: is not
0: plain binding.
2: Yes.
1: Not true.
2: That I'm boring.
1: Right.
2: But I think I'm a classic girl. Yeah. I don't like foo-foo. I want just like a pretty leather, almost like a cognac kind of, I think. Uh-huh. Like that coat, that shade leather,
0: yes.
2: I think would be really
0: yes.
2: pretty. Or a darker leather. That's what I'm looking for. But here's what we'll do. Because Hitch sent me another account on Instagram, Bibles and Coffee, and this girl does the same thing. And this was recommended to us by a listener. They called and gave this to Hitch. So we will compile a list, Hitch, maybe, and get like four or five. He's doing it right now. So if you're looking, if you need your Bible rebound.
0: Okay. Right.
2: Rebounded as well.
0: There's no ed. It's just rebound.
2: Rebounded.
0: No, rebound.
2: Listen to the whole sentence. If you need your Bible rebound.
0: Bound.
2: Oh, no ED.
0: No ED.
2: Okay.
0: That's what I'm trying to tell you.
2: If you need your Bible to be redone, we're going to put a list at themorningcruise.com.
1: Yeah,
2: we've got several here.
1: And I've got a couple more in texts.
2: Okay, good.
1: And I did find that that store's Dove Christian Supply in Dothan. There's another one there.
2: Okay.
1: And I also found out from our listeners that, you know, people have found that there's in Barnes & Nobles and Books A Millions, lots of Bibles. That's encouraging to me.
2: Yeah, that is
1: that
2: encouraging
1: mainstream
2: to
1: booksellers
2: know.
1: Are putting
2: selling.
1: The Bible on their shelves.
2: Well, it is. If I owned Barnes & Noble and it's the best-selling book of all time.
1: It'd be smart to put it on the shelf.
2: I think I'd have it too.
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2: This Info to Go update is courtesy of Dean Brunetti Law in the Greater Tampa Bay Area. Their number is 813 Brunetti, serving God and you.
3: Good morning, your Tuesday news. Pope Leo undergoes surgery today at a hospital in Rome to remove an early stage growth from his lung. The 71-year-old U.S.-born pontiff said on Sunday doctors recently discovered a nodule in his lung and that it was detected at a very early stage. Winter Haven is ranked the nation's top snowbird destination for the 2026-27 winter season, according to Storage Cafe. The study considered climate, housing, healthcare, safety, and recreation. Nearby Lakeland ranked second, while Lake Wales also made the top 10. Researchers say lower housing costs help make inland Florida attractive to retirees. And Starbucks is brushing aside reports that it's considering a takeover of Chipotle Mexican Grill. Reports say the coffee giant recently worked with advisors on a potential merger, but Starbucks says it remains focused on its turnaround strategy. I'm Rob Liger with your Info to Go on the Joy FM.
4: We'll hit around 88 for the high today with plenty of sunshine expected. Tonight's low right around 70. Then more sunshine on Wednesday and the high climbs right back up to 88.
5: There's that little stretch of the year when the weather just can't make up its mind. You walk out the door, feel the hint of a cool morning, and think, oh, it's coming. So you quickly run back inside, don your favorite fall flannel, and by the time lunch comes around, you're wondering why you made that decision so hastily. Call it hope. But when you're slightly sweating through the afternoon, you can't help but shake your head and promise yourself you'll never trust the weather again. Until tomorrow morning, when that same hint of cool meets you at the door. And there it is again. Because some things have a way of getting your hopes up, only to leave you needing an extra swipe of deodorant. But other things, they get your hopes up and keep them there. A song at just the right time. A friend who feels like family. A joy that meets you when you need it most. And so much more. Let the weather do its own thing, because joy is with you right where you are, helping you find joy no matter what the day brings. 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

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All right, quick question for you. How many times have you said, what are we doing fun this weekend? I get it. 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
1: Speaking of the Bible, if you are a Bible reader, this is important. You got to read the whole thing. You can't just cut it up and read the parts you like and don't read the parts you don't like. And sometimes that comes into conflict with the way that our society sort of shapes our minds to think. We find certain things to be really culturally distant, and that's true for all of us. I mean, Carmen, the first time you read through the Old Testament, coming across the book of Judges, coming across Queen Esther and the concubines and all that stuff, that was very challenging. That's such a cultural distance from us.
2: Yeah.
1: There's also things in there, like the Bible clearly indicts us as sinners before the face of God, and that can seem insulting, it can seem demotivating to us, but I just want you to know that having a robust understanding biblically of sin is extremely important to get the gospel right and to find true freedom. Because when you get the gospel right on the topic of sin, you realize that sin is very serious in the Bible, that God is exposing sin and he's going to expose it, but he does this so that his justice and mercy can ultimately triumph over sin. And this is what the cross means. So what we have done and what we have left undone, those are things that count as sin in our lives. We commit or we omit certain things that we should do. And this is rooted in our nature. This goes all the way back to the Garden of Eden, to Adam and Eve. It goes back to the fall in Genesis chapter 3. But then the Bible continues to say that, well, Romans 3:23, for example, all of us have sinned. We all fall short of God's glory. Ephesians 2:3 teaches that we're under God's judgment. And you read this stuff and you think, oh my goodness, is there any hope? And the fact of the matter is, if you take sin seriously, then you begin to understand why Jesus had to go to the cross. I mention this because sometimes we look at the work that Jesus did as, man, he was good. He set a great example. I'm going to try to work for justice and follow him. I'm going to try to be a good person. But that misses the whole point. That misses the whole point. We're broken. We're under God's judgment. We are sinners by nature and by what we choose. And God is light and God is holy. And what happens when his highest creation, humanity, made in his image, rebel against him, turn away from him, and then pass that sinful nature on in its guilt, and by continuing to reproduce and continuing to make fallen human beings? Well, what happens is that we need a Savior. We need one who was willing to take on our nature, to bring it to the cross, and to deal with it there in judgment so that we could have freedom from sin and a new nature by grace and by the Spirit that God gives us when we trust and believe in Jesus Christ as our Savior. This is the way Paul puts it in Colossians chapter 2 from Carmen's favorite translation, the NLT. You were dead because of your sins and because your sinful nature was not yet cut away. And then God made you alive with Christ, for he forgave all our sins. He canceled the record of charges against us and took it away by nailing it to the cross. That's why Christians say, believe in Jesus, trust him as your Lord and Savior. What he did for you at the cross is to set you free from that nature that causes you to commit certain things that are wrong, to omit certain things that are right. And this is the way that you'll find new life and freedom, not by just trying to be a better moral person, but by believing what Christ did for you. And then letting the Holy Spirit come into you and transform your life.
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0: Riley Clemens, Fight For Me here on the Morning Cruise at the Joy FM. Bill was just talking about, you gave a beautiful gospel presentation. You mentioned the Holy Spirit and the work of the Spirit in there, and it reminded me of something I saw on Instagram this morning from Louis Giglia.
1: Oh, yeah.
0: Talking about the work of the Spirit.
1: Mm-hmm.
0: And what he was talking about was the fact that often we associate the work of the Holy Spirit with experiences, moves, revivals. And he said, you know, the Holy Spirit is about more than just that.
1: Yeah.
0: And that often the Holy Spirit's job is refining us, molding us into the image of Christ. And he said, so we look for goosebumps. This was the takeaway for me. We look for goosebumps. The Holy Spirit is looking for a bride. I thought that's
1: so true.
0: That's simple and profound at the same time.
1: It is.
0: We're looking for experiences. We're looking for the mountaintop. We want the goosebumps.
1: Yeah.
0: He wants a bride.
1: That's good.
2: If you stop and think presence, sometimes presence equals goosebumps, but oftentimes presence just equals
0: presence.
2: Not being alone.
1: Yeah.
2: And just having a sense of that you're not alone.
1: And sometimes becoming the bride and the refining of that means relying on what you know is true.
2: There you go.
1: And not what you feel. And again, feelings are wonderful. We all want to have feelings.
2: Sure.
1: Especially us women, we want feelings. But there's a deeper level, you know. I don't even know if I'm using this in the right context. Deep calls to deep. But there's a deeper level when you walk through some things with the Lord.
0: Yeah.
1: And you just say, okay, Lord, this is just sheer obedience. This is just me knowing who you are and accepting who you are and not the goosebumps.
0: Yeah. And sometimes, too, getting to the goosebumps can be difficult. If you look at woodworking or metalworking or working with marble, it's a process that starts with a chisel. Which is not comfortable.
1: Yeah, not at all.
0: Knocking off large chunks.
1: Yeah.
0: And then you work your way down from the chisel to the finer tools to maybe a hard grit sandpaper to the softer grit. It takes a while before you get to the cloth.
2: None of it's real comfortable either.
0: No.
1: But that's a great analogy, Dave, to start out with the big chisel to get down to the polishing cloth.
0: Mm-hmm. Yeah.
1: And after you have walked through a hard season, sometimes the goosebumps are even sweeter because of what you've walked through, the season of it not being, again,
0: you certainly appreciate it more having been through.
1: Yeah.
0: When you walk through the hard, the sweet is that much sweeter.
1: Yeah, so true.

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1: This Info to Go update is courtesy of Dean Brunetti Law in the greater Tampa Bay area. Their number is 813-Brunetti, serving God and you.
2: Good morning. Your Tuesday top stories. British officials say last month's suspicious incident at RAF Fairford, an airbase in England used by U.S. bombers, was almost certainly directed by Iran's Revolutionary

0: off the table at mealtime. Margarita Shook with the Cleveland Clinic says kids focused on a tablet don't learn their hunger cues. Without screens, children notice how their food tastes and smells and whether they're hungry. They also talk more with parents and siblings. Rob Langer with your info to go on the Joy FM.
1: We'll hit around 88 for the high today with plenty of sunshine expected. Tonight's low right around 70. Then more sunshine on Wednesday and the high climbs right back up to 88.
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3: Well, it's official. The reason that Carmen was very adamant about where are you today, JR, is because she had to ask me a question. 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I know it's your office, but can we use it as the Joy FM Street Team office? 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
2: Are you still hearing him sing
1: yes,
2: that?
1: Yes, I am.
2: I mean, Dave and I are both just sitting here listening to the song.
3: Somebody posted a clip of it
2: where
3: you guys were there. It seemed really powerful.
2: Oh, so good. I wish I could relive
1: People
2: that.
1: People around me were singing enthusiastically along.
2: Yeah.
1: I'll just say that.
2: Yeah. So good. So good. All right, y'all. Thursday is the day. Thursday, our Christmas joy drop, our merch drop. So excited about this. We did a little video yesterday. As a matter of fact, you guys were asking me for a size comparison for the sweatshirt. So just for those of you who are just tuning in, may not know what I'm talking about. A couple years ago, well, forever, I did Carmen's Favorite Things. And then I just kind of ran out of favorite things because all my same things were still my favorite things. And I'd already shared all my favorite things. So I said, you know what? I'll do a Joy sweatshirt. That first year I did, three designs. I did a Joy sweatshirt. I did Mama Claus, which I'm hearing ya. Maybe next year I'll bring back Mama Claus. And then I did a Mary, M-E-R-R-Y, V-neck t-shirt. And just gave them away just for fun, just for the on the morning cruise. And y'all said, make them available so we can buy them. And we were building a building at the time. And it was not something I could do. But I wanted to. And then the next year we had the faded red sweatshirt with the pink letters. Those colors were really in. They still kind of are. And then last year, mom was just tired. I'll be honest. We just moved in the building. So it was like, I just greeted everybody with the Merry Christmas on the radio last
3: Hello,
2: year.
3: Hello, Merry Christmas.
2: But y'all, this year, we have a new design of a Joy sweatshirt. It's gray with red letters. You can go look at it on all of our socials. You can look at it at joydrop.shop. You can look at it at thejoyfm.com. Wherever you connect with us, you'll see the sweatshirt. So what we're going to do is we've got the gray sweatshirt and we've got a faded green t-shirt that says Joy on it, which I love as well. And then we're pulling out the vault, the two that I'd done before. And so that's what we have beginning Thursday at 9 a.m. Eastern, 8 Central. The shop opens up and I was about to say something else, but that just confused people. I won't do that. But here's what you've asked me for. You have said do a size comparison. So yesterday, Jake filmed that and I put on the medium and then I put on the large. And I think Candace, we didn't film at the same time. I think Candace did as well. I think she had the small and then the medium. So you'll be able to see the gray this year and the OG green in the vault are the exact same brand. They're going to fit the same. If you want super oversized, if you want oversized, get your size. If you want super oversized, go up a size. If you want to fit normal, go down a size. The gray and the green are the same. The red one is a different brand. So just get your regular size in that. The way I said it on the video yesterday, if I go out and about, if I'm wearing jeans and little boots or something, I will wear the medium because it will fit more normal. If I'm around my house and I'm putting up my Christmas tree or I'm watching football, mama will have on the large. Just because it's just slouchy, fun, that kind of thing. So I'm just trying to explain the sizes as much as I can. I want you to have all the information.
3: Very clear.
2: Because I want you to love it. I want it to fit the way you want it to fit.
3: Right. Now we're not a store.
2: No.
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2: No, it's open Thursday and Friday.
3: So if you're gonna want one of these
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3: or you can just go straight there. 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
3: Care of business.
2: Yes. If you have any questions, you can text them to us at 800-456-8910. We're trying to stay on top of it and ask. But the reason that we're doing it this week is because we want them to land in your mailbox by the 1st of November. Now, I'm not saying November 1st. The first part of November.
1: Right.
2: So that's our goal. That's what we're shooting for. So everything happens on Thursday.
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0: Ben Fuller, Carrie Underwood here on the Morning Cruise at the Joy FM. If it was up to me. There was a launch this morning and people have been texting us pictures.
1: Yeah, pretty dramatic pictures too.
0: Yep. Pretty nice looking launch.
1: Look at this. These are from Port St. Lucie, these pictures. Oh. And I think we had somebody else from
2: our sister station this morning, Liz, who does mornings in Greenville. She sent me pictures and said, we just saw it here. So yeah. It's crazy.
0: Every now and then you get these beautiful, it's an odd thing. There are different types. There's the jellyfish, they call it.
2: Yeah, yeah.
0: You got a little bit of that this morning. You get sort of a halo around it sometimes.
2: Yeah.
0: Alex, one of our good friends who's done a lot of video work for us, mm-hmm. sent me a gorgeous shot. He's just on his way to work out
1: Look
0: this morning.
1: At that.
0: Just happened to be up at 6:30.
2: That is unbelievable.
0: 6:30 Eastern when the launch happened. He looks up and he got a great shot of it. He'd never seen the jellyfish thing before.
2: We should post that. We should show that to him. Yeah.
0: But, I mean, some of these pictures are just stunning. The colors, for one thing. I mean, Alex knows how to frame a shot.
2: Yeah, he does.
0: I mean, he
2: just a little
0: bit. Texted it to me. I just texted back, wow.
2: Mm-hmm.
0: And then he sends back, I was just on my way to the gym. Happened to catch it. Look at that
2: shot. I know.
0: Shot.
2: It's unbelievable.
0: The way he's framed it over the trees.
2: I know.
0: It's like,
2: I know.
0: This was not, I was just on my way
2: I know.
0: To the gym.
2: That's Alex.
1: Because my dad was in newspaper, and he did a lot of his own photography for stories he'd write. I like photography. But I'm one of those guys that's never, I never just catch it.
2: Mm-hmm.
1: I just miss it. I'm one of those guys that it's just missed it. Look at that. That's perfect.
2: That's art.
0: I doubt he took just one shot for one thing. But I also think he's not just driving to the gym.
2: No.
0: He pulled over.
2: Or getting in his car
0: was sitting still when he took that shot.
2: Yeah.
0: And he took the time to frame it properly and do all the things that a guy with that kind of eye does.
2: We're going to send this picture to Hitch and put it at the Morning Cruise, because if we're going to talk about it like this, y'all have to see it. It's so impressive. It's a great shot this morning.
0: I may just
2: make that your screensaver.
0: I was going to say print it out and frame it.
2: And frame it,

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1: This Info to Go update is courtesy of Dean Burnetti Law in the greater Tampa Bay area. Their number is 813-Burnetti, serving God and you.
2: A good Tuesday morning to you as we look at your news headlines. One Blood is urging donations because Hurricane Isaias disrupted blood collections in the Florida Panhandle. All blood types are needed, especially O negative, O positive, and platelets. People outside the storm zone are encouraged to donate at an open One Blood center or blood drive. October is RSV Awareness Month. The contagious respiratory virus can be especially dangerous for babies and older adults, sometimes causing breathing problems. The CDC recommends one dose of an approved RSV vaccine for everyone 75 and older and adults 50 to 74 at increased risk. And Apple is putting another spotlight on new products today. The tech giant will hold its Welcome Home event, but it's unclear what products will be showcased. Reports say we could see a new Apple TV, as well as different models of the HomePod. 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
3: We'll hit around 88 for the high today, with plenty of sunshine expected. Tonight's low right around 70. Then more sunshine on Wednesday, and the high climbs right back up to 88.
0: The oldest left their lunch on the kitchen counter. The youngest couldn't find their shoes. And you spilled your coffee on your way out the door. As you pull away from the drop-off line and wave goodbye, you remember the permission slip that you forgot to sign. It's a lot to keep up with. And if you're still figuring out the rhythm, you're not the only one. On the days when it feels like you're making up the beat as you go, let us supply the soundtrack. 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

0: Hey, it's Jules. Is there a song that's playing on the Joy FM right now that you are just absolutely loving, but you wish you could hear it a little bit more often? Well, open up the Joy FM app and give that song a thumbs up. It's a great way to let us know what you're thinking. 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
2: Okay, if you take out a number two pencil.
1: Nope.
2: Please, it's quiz time.
3: Nope.
2: And this one is a good one.
3: You say that about all of them.
2: Well, this one is because it's. Remember, we all used to love getting graded on a curve.
1: I remember not loving being graded, period.
2: You don't have to be absolutely right. You just have to be more right than the next guy if you're graded on a curve. So this quiz is called Almost Right. And all you have to do is be better than the next person. So Dave and Carmen, we're going to just... Carmen, hi, I'm over here. Take a sip of your coffee. I have five questions for you.
3: Mm.
2: And here's the point. Guess as close as you can without going over. Like the old Price is Right, Dave.
1: Okay.
2: As close as you can without going over.
1: I am enthusiastically waiting for
2: I noticed that. Yeah. That's so good. Don't need any music for this one.
1: Oh, that's Dave, good. Let, you know, right. Well, I'll stop looking.
2: This is more like a classroom vibe for this particular.
3: We like vibes.
1: Yeah.
2: Yes. All right. How many inches wide is a standard bowling lane? We'll start with Carmen on
3: inches
2: this one.
3: Wide?
2: How many inches wide is a standard bowling lane? And when Carmen guesses, you just have to.
1: Okay.
3: Yeah.
2: You got it.
1: Right.
3: So 1 foot is 12 inches, right?
1: That is true. Yes.
3: Okay. So I'm trying to picture someone. Oh, sorry. I hit the mic. I'm trying to picture someone laying across the bowling lane. So
2: that's
3: if someone was 6 foot tall, what's 5 times 12?
1: 60.
3: So I'm going to say 60. I think a 6 foot person could lay across. I'm going to say wait, hold on. How much is 12 times 5?
1: 60.
3: So I'm going to say 60. I'm going to say 65 inches.
2: Okay, Dave.
3: 65 inches.
2: Dave.
1: I'm going to say 48 inches.
2: 48 inches. Okay. How many fluid ounces are in a U.S. gallon?
1: You're not going to tell us the answer?
2: No, we'll keep you in suspense till the end of the quiz. Mm-hmm. How many fluid ounces are in a U.S. gallon, Dave? People are hollering at the radio.
1: I'm sure they are. I don't think in ounces.
2: I know.
3: So 8 ounces in a cup.
1: I'm going to say.
3: We'll work it out together. So if there's
1: it's
3: 8 ounces.
1: 32.
3: So how many cups in a gallon? Say that again.
1: I said 32.
3: 32 ounces?
2: Dave says 32. Carmen, what's your answer?
3: I'm going to say 64 ounces.
2: Okay. All right. Question number three. We've got to keep this moving. How many bones are in a typical adult human skeleton?
3: Oh, there's a lot. Like 200 bones.
2: Carmen says 200. Dave?
1: I'm going to go 100.
2: 100. Okay.
1: It's more than 100. Yeah. But okay. I'm betting on the fact that she went over.
3: I went all too right. far over.
2: How many wings does a honeybee have?
3: Whose turn is
2: yours?
3: It? Four wings.
2: Carmen says 4. Dave?
1: 2.
2: 2. How many calories are in one large hard-boiled egg? Dave?
1: 12.
3: No,
2: 12 calories,
3: more.
2: Carmen
3: there's
2: says.
3: More. There's more because there's 6 grams of protein.
2: Okay, now if you think there's more, can I give her this hint?
1: Sure.
2: If you think there's more, you should just guess 13.
3: But
1: that way you don't go over.
3: But I know this because I do my macros.
1: Okay.
3: I'm going to say 60 calories.
2: Okay. All right. And I'm going to give you a bonus one.
3: Okay.
2: Because we all love bonus questions.
1: Well, no, I was thinking 5 was a little too much. But
2: how many feet above the floor is a regulation basketball hoop?
1: 10.
2: Ring, the rim.
1: 10.
2: Dave says 10. Carmen?
3: He's probably spot on that. I'll say, oh, golly. Do I say 11 or 9?
2: Well, you wouldn't want to say 9. If you think it's less, you'd want to say like 7.
3: Well,
2: what
3: if I think it's 10 too?
2: That guess has already been taken.
3: Oh, geez. That doesn't count. And it's a bonus. I'm saying 10 too.
2: All right. Carmen says 10. Mm-hmm. We'll play a couple songs. We'll come back, tally up your score, and we'll see who wins the Almost Right quiz.
1: You could just tell us right now.
3: Seriously, Lord.
1: You're going to make us wait for 2 songs for something we didn't want in the first place. Phil Wickham and Crowder.

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1: Jason is listening in Valrico this morning, and he texted us and said, this quiz reminds me exactly of my life as a dad with my teen kids trying to do something that I think is fun that they think is terrible. So, Jason, I feel you, brother. Okay, so we did the little almost right quiz, and the object was to guess the right number without going over. And the first question was, how many inches wide is a standard bowling lane? Dave guessed 48. Carmen guessed 65. You're both over. It's 41.5 inches.
2: Oh, wow.
1: That's narrower than what you might think.
2: Yeah. Okay.
0: I almost said 36. I didn't think it was nearly as wide as Carmen.
2: Yeah.
1: That's probably why we get so many gutter balls, right?
2: I was picturing somebody laying down, but clearly they're not that tall.
0: Yeah. You have short people laying across that lane.
1: How many fluid ounces in a gallon? We all just forgot this, and I forget it too when I'm on the spot, but it's 128. So Carmen actually got that one right because she guessed 64.
0: Mm-hmm.
1: All right. Dave guessed a little less than that.
2: So what did I get right?
0: How many ounces in a gallon?
2: Okay, got it.
1: Yeah. How many
2: and
1: bones?
2: How many, what's the right answer?
1: 128.
2: Okay, I see.
0: Yeah. You were half right.
2: Got it.
0: But I was a quarter right.
2: Okay, gotcha.
1: How many bones in a typical adult human skeleton?
2: I know it's more than what we think.
1: Dave wasn't too confident. He gave a strategic answer of 100. Carmen said 200. Very close, 206.
2: Oh.
1: Very close.
2: Wait, but did I win that one?
0: Uh-huh. You did, yes.
2: Oh, you didn't say that.
1: Close without going over.
2: Okay,
1: You met the criteria.
0: You're 2-1 ahead right now.
2: Okay, but I need you to say Carmen got that one
1: Carmen got that one right. Almost right, because it's the almost right quiz.
2: Gotcha.
1: How many wings does a honeybee have? Carmen actually got this one exactly right, Dave. 4.
2: Well, I will say, I was in Tennessee, and I went to an older gentleman's house and with one of our friends.
1: Mm-hmm.
2: And he had bees, and I got a whole, it was the wildest thing ever. It's the closest I had ever been to that many honeybees. And he had a cabinet with a bunch of drawers that you could like pull out. It was the wildest thing ever.
1: Yeah. We love beekeepers. Yeah. All right. How many calories in one large hard boiled egg? Dave said 12. Carmen said 60. Carmen beat this. I won this one too, Dave. 78 calories in one hard-boiled egg.
0: Mm. Really?
1: Mm-hmm. Mm-hmm. How many grams of protein, just for fun?
2: 6.
1: We do know that. And the bonus question, neither got help because you both guessed the right answer. How many feet above the floor is a regulation basketball rim? That's 10 feet. You both nailed that one. Dave, normally you get some advantages on these quizzes, but I got to say Carmen smoked you on this one.
0: I get it. Yeah. I my head is full of useless knowledge. The problem is, a lot of that knowledge is useful. You see, I don't do well with that.
1: Don't have that.
0: No.
1: Mine is obscure knowledge. Talk,
0: that's pop culture and old TV shows. I got you beat.
3: I want to dance like David.

0: when we wrote this song, I got together like any other day with some of my friends, and I had just been singing that. You know, I never would have ever known how good God is. So we just started to unpack it. What are those things in life? Let's really talk about the honest ones. God, thank you for the fires that forged me with faith. Thank you for even the anger that it forced me to pray. And so I hope as you hear this song, you can look at those circumstances in your life and that it pushes you towards God.
1: Helping you find joy. 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

0: Josiah Queen here on the Morning Cruise at the Joy FM. I like to look at things every now and then that are on auction just to see what people, you know, what are they spending money on?
1: Mm-hmm.
0: Hitch gave me this story yesterday. Michael Jordan, I have not significantly watched any NBA games since Michael Jordan retired.
1: Yeah.
0: The first time.
1: Mm-hmm.
2: He was one of your guys.
0: I thought he was just one of the iconic best ever to play the game.
2: Mm-hmm.
0: Michael Jordan had a way of not only carrying a game, he could take a game over anytime he wanted to, it looked like. Even when he had 101 fever, he could just take a game over.
2: Hmm.
0: But he also lifted the play of everybody around him.
2: Mm-hmm.
0: He didn't try to play it all on his own. He had Scottie Pippen. He had, you know, all these other players around him that, because all of the attention was on him, he knew how to dish it off. He knew how to let other people shine. If I'm going to bring the attention, I don't have to be the one that does it all. I can throw it off to other people who are just as capable.
2: Right.
0: So he lifted that Chicago Bulls team up. And there were a lot of people that benefited from being on that team with Michael Jordan. I think that's one of the reasons he's one of the GOATs of the game. He's still selling pretty well as far as memorabilia goes. And just recently, one of his game-worn jerseys. Now, this is top-notch stuff for sports collectors. I mean, I have stuff in my office that's been flown in space because that's the kind of thing that, you know, for me,
1: mm-hmm.
0: a NASA nut,
1: mm-hmm.
0: if you can give me a piece of Apollo 13 or Apollo 11
1: mm-hmm.
0: or Apollo, yeah, any
2: Apollo,
0: I got it.
1: Yeah.
0: You know, it's in my office.
2: Mm-hmm. Yeah.
0: So for sports people, the game worn jersey, this was a road jersey from 1998's NBA Finals, Game 2, June 5th, 1998. The Bulls won the game. They beat the Jazz. It tied the series at the time. They would go on to win that series in six games. It's the sixth and final championship of Michael Jordan's career.
1: Okay.
0: So that just sets the stage for mm-hmm. this particular jersey.
2: That's going to be a valuable
0: Would you
2: one.
0: Like to take a guess at just how much was spent on this jersey? And I will tell you,
1: mm-hmm.
0: before you guess,
1: mm-hmm.
0: it is the second biggest known cost for a game-worn jersey of any kind in the history of this particular auction house.
1: I just don't know what kind of price these kind of things go for.
2: Like $1 million.
1: I was going to say, like $118 million. I don't know.
0: You are way too high.
1: Okay.
0: So Bill, you are way too low.
1: Okay, $18
0: million. You are closer.
1: $12 million.
0: 12 20. Is closer, 20 is over.
1: Oh. Okay, $11 million, $10 million.
0: You're going the wrong way.
1: Okay, $13 million, $14
0: million. $14
1: million. $14 million. Wow.
0: $14 million for that jersey.
1: That's crazy. Do you know what you could do with $14 million? Do you know how many homes you could build for $14
2: million? For $14 million, you could get a Michael Jordan jersey from the NBA Finals Game 2.
1: Mm. No, thank
0: wow.
1: you.
0: Wow. You really could, Bill.
2: That's good.
0: That is amazing insight.
2: My point is, that's what the guy, whoever bought it, guy or girl,
1: yeah.
0: that's what he got
2: That's
0: for
2: what
0: it.
2: They value.
0: The biggest price ever paid that mm-hmm. I'm aware of,
1: mm.
0: it was paid in 2024. It was paid for a game-worn jersey by Babe Ruth. And it's the jersey he was wearing in one of the most famous, iconic moments in baseball history. It's called The Shot. There's right, a photo.
2: He called it and then
0: where
2: hit it.
0: Babe Ruth steps mm-hmm. up to the plate,
1: yeah.
0: points out to center field.
1: Mm.
0: And then launches the next pitch over the fence in that spot.
1: Mm-hmm.
0: He called the shot.
2: Mm. Yes.
0: The jersey he was wearing when that happened sold for $24.12 million 2 years ago. That wow. was against the Chicago Cubs at Wrigley, Game 3 of the 1932 World Series.
1: Mm.
2: See, what you're buying, you're buying it. You're buying the story. You're buying the
1: yeah,
2: memory.
1: You're buying history.
0: Exactly.
1: So
0: it's a moment in history.
1: Okay. So, like, when women wear their wedding dresses.
0: Uh-huh.
1: They will have them professionally sealed so they don't
0: yes.
1: yellow and, you know, they last, which I never did. I should have, but I didn't. What do you, I mean, did these jerseys,
0: Similar. You
1: did they
0: do something
1: do?
0: Like that?
1: Okay.
0: There's, The guy that did the stuff on our record wall.
1: Yeah, yeah.
0: He does things like this.
1: Gotcha.
0: All the time.
1: Where you can preserve it.
0: You put it in glass.
1: Okay.
0: You make a nice display around it mm-hmm. in some way.
1: Mm-hmm.
0: He would include probably a picture of the shot
1: yeah.
0: in the Babe Ruth jersey.
1: The plaque and all that.
0: Right. So there are people that will do that. And it would be like anything that you would see if you went to the Hard Rock Cafe.
1: Yeah. And
0: all
1: it's
0: the
1: preserved.
0: Stuff that they've got yeah. behind glass.
1: Oh, yeah.
0: You'd display it like yeah. that.
2: And you would display it like a piece of fine art in your home, right?
0: It's with cost lighting about and what fine art would cost.
2: Yeah.
1: You know what this reminds me of? When someone gave me, was it a football?
0: It was a football.
1: Yes, when someone gave me a football, we spent, how long did we spend?
0: A couple days.
1: Couple days trying to figure out the, someone gave it to me as a gift. They shipped it to the station. They were closing down their sports memorabilia right. store.
0: Autographed football.
1: Autographed football. Sent it to me. I'm like, that is so sweet. We took a picture of this autograph. We posted it. People were guessing.
0: Right. It
1: turns
0: had a
1: out,
0: number.
1: Yeah. Turns out it was Tim Tebow.
0: Mm-hmm.
1: Dave, where was the card? I don't know if
0: that was the thing. We spent all that time and research, Bill, trying to figure out who signed this
2: yeah.
0: ball.
2: Yeah. This is way before AI
1: and
2: or
1: then
2: anything
1: I go,
2: like
0: the
2: that.
0: The entire just... time, she's got the certificate of authenticity.
1: I do.
2: Yes.
1: Attached
0: in
1: to
0: her
1: it.
0: Percent.
1: Yeah. Uh-huh. yeah, attached to it because I go to get the ball to ship it to whoever we gave it to. I forgot.
0: Yeah.
1: We gave it away and... It's literally attached to the, I think I walked around to your office.
0: Yeah.
1: And just said, look.
0: Yeah.
1: It's right here.
0: All that work.
1: The
0: she
1: whole
0: had it
1: time.
0: The whole time. I mean, at that point, it was just nice to know we got it right, you know?
1: That's true.

0: Hard Place here on the Morning Cruise at the Joy FM. So after we talked about the $14 million spent on a Michael Jordan game-worn jersey and 24-point-something million for Babe Ruth, I thought, I got a couple things in my office that I'll just give away for free.
1: Oh, you literally went to your office? I went to my office.
2: Yeah, you did.
0: Now, these are T-shirts.
2: Yeah.
0: These are probably more than 30 years old.
2: Okay, let's see. Hold it up.
0: This one right here. Okay.
3: Look at
0: this
3: that.
0: This is a vintage Joy FM t-shirt.
2: Yeah.
3: Touching lives together.
0: Touching lives together.
3: Mm-hmm.
0: It's got several signals on the back
2: that we had
0: at the time.
2: Yeah.
0: Florida's positive music, because that was all we were at the time.
2: Sure, yeah. Who are the signatures on the front?
0: These are Tampa Bay Buccaneer players. That one right there.
2: Oh, okay.
0: In the top right corner, right on the shoulder. That's Trent Dilfer.
2: Okay.
0: Number 12, Colossians 3:17 written on it.
2: Okay.
0: There are two other signatures that I can't read at the moment and don't remember. Because like I said, how long ago was Trent Dilfer the quarterback of the Tampa Bay Buccaneers? That's how old this t-shirt is. So I got that one. If you're a Bucs fan and you go back that far and you want it, first come, first serve. Then I got this one, same t-shirt.
2: Okay.
0: This one. Went to Nashville with us, apparently. Over 30 years ago.
2: Wow.
0: Some of the signatures on this one. If you have been around Christian music for a while, you may remember Kim Hill, Stephen Curtis Chapman, Jody McBrayer of Avalon, and Jana Long of Avalon. That's Michael and Cherie, who was also with Avalon. So those are the four Avalon members right there. Michelle Toombs, who was from Australia.
3: The beauty and majesty of Australia.
0: That's what we used to say. Chris Rice is on here. Who else have I got? I can't read it out.
3: Oh, that's interesting.
0: But so, there you go. So that's also first come, first serve.
2: They'll have to text in.
3: Yes.
2: So if you want either.
0: I got one more item up for bid.
2: Okay.
3: While he's getting that, can I mention this, Dave?
0: Yeah.
3: Sarah was listening this morning, Carmen, in Ruskin, Florida, and she says, I have the Tim Tebow signed autograph football that you gave away.
2: And she's got it nice displayed in a case. Oh, she does. Yep, that's it.
3: And look what's behind it.
2: Alabama.
0: Bear Bryant.
2: Roll Tide.
3: She said, my husband is a Tebow fan and a Alabama Roll Tide roll. There you go.
2: You know, Tim Tebow almost went to Alabama.
3: Well,
2: it was between Alabama and Florida. He chose Florida.
0: All right, last item I got here. This one's more recent.
2: Okay.
0: If you remember when Colton Dixon put out a song called Build a Boat.
2: Yes, yes.
0: This is a Lego boat that you can build.
2: Okay.
0: The box is signed by Colton Dixon.
2: Mm-hmm.
0: It includes some glue if you want to build the boat and then glue it together.
2: All right.
0: Also available
2: for anybody. What's up with you today? Because you're Mr.
0: Can I be honest?
2: Yeah, no, be honest.
0: That Michael Jordan thing inspired me to do something that I've wanted to do for quite some time.
2: Clean out.
0: Get this stuff out of my office.
2: Okay. No, it's true. I feel the same. When we left our last place, man, I was painting things out.
3: Oh, yes, you were. Yes, you were.
2: It just feels lighter.
3: Okay, what size are those t-shirts, Dave? Not that somebody would necessarily
2: wear
3: them.
2: I don't think they're going to wear these.
0: Large.
3: Okay, they're just large. And they're in great shape.
0: One's a large, one's an XL.
2: It's so funny. I was about to say they've probably yellowed a little bit.
0: They have.
2: You can see. And Bill goes, they're in great shape.
0: You can actually see where it's
2: yellowed.
0: Been folded.
2: Yeah.
0: And part of it's yellowed. Yeah.
2: Yes. Yeah.
0: So the football jersey or football t-shirt, the one with Trent Dilfer and a couple of other Bucks on it, that one's an extra large. The one with all the Christian artists on it. That one's a large.
2: All right, you have to text us at 800-456-8910. Hitch will be the one to take.
3: They are texting us.
2: Oh, Dave.
0: First come,
2: it's so
0: first
2: funny. Hitch is
0: and the Colton Dixon build a boat.
3: There we
2: go. There's three items right there, courtesy of DC.
3: It's Dave's big office blowout.
0: Everything must go.

0: it's Carmen with the Morning Cruise, and I'm so excited to let you know, because you've been asking for it, we're having our very first ever Christmas Joy Drop. Yes, Thursday, October the 15th at 9 a.m. Eastern, we're going to open up the doors for you to be able to come in and get your Joy sweatshirts that you've been asking for the last couple of years. We've got a sweatshirt and a t-shirt for you this year. 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

0: Elevation Worship here on the Morning Cruise at the Joy FM. I opened up my Time Hop app this morning.
1: Yeah.
0: First thing I see, 3 years ago, Josh Baldwin.
1: Oh, yeah.
0: There he is.
2: Mm-hmm. There he is.
0: In concert. Mm-hmm. I took a couple of shots, apparently. It was three or four shots of Josh on stage. He's back in the area.
1: Yeah.
0: Several shows in our Joy FM listening area.
1: Starting on Thursday, as a matter of fact. I love Josh. He was with us not too long ago.
0: Yeah.
1: He's one of the most humble guys. Has a brand new record that's out. But you know Josh. I think Made for More is my all-time favorite. But you know him from Evidence. He's written a lot of songs too. But he's going to be in our whole Joy FM listening area. He's going to be in Sarasota this Thursday. Pinellas Park on Friday, Hudson on Saturday, Fort Myers on Sunday. Then he's going to be in Dothan on October 22nd. He's going to be in Noonan on October 24th. And then he'll finish up in Jacksonville on October 25th.
0: Yeah.
1: So
0: I think this weekend is when that album comes out as well.
1: Okay,
0: so this will be...
1: That's right.
0: This first run of shows this weekend
1: for the record
0: is the debut weekend
1: for
0: the record.
1: Yeah. You're right.
2: He wrote that one for specifically to lead songs in church.
1: Yeah.
2: To lead in worship.
1: Yep. So if you want to see Josh, it's going to be a great night and it'll be very, very worshipful. But tickets are available. All you have to do is go to thejoyfm.com and click on the events tab.
0: And since we're talking about him, here he is.
1: Yes.
0: Josh Baldwin, The Morning Cruise.
3: I know.

0: That is Forrest Prank. It's going to be okay. The Morning Cruise here at the Joy FM.
1: Hey, Linda, you get a shirt. Lindsay, you get a shirt. And Gracie, you get a Lego boat. It's all just flying out the door here. Yeah. On the Morning Cruise. Dave, your stuff has all been claimed.
0: I am so happy right now.
2: That's so good. Yeah. Do you have more things?
0: I could probably find more things, okay. But not for today.
2: We're out of show for today. Yeah. I will say, though, can I just give a little bit of a heads-up tease for Christmas coming? I mean, we've got the merch drop, which is happening in a couple days.
0: Right.
2: But I had some fun things that I was going to give away back in September, but literally it just, I don't know. Life. Let's just say life.
0: Does it involve Mahjong?
2: You just told everybody what I want.
0: I think everybody was thinking that.
2: but these are some bougie sets. So I'm saving them now for the Morning Cruise.
1: Nice.
2: As giveaways for like right when we come back from Thanksgiving.
0: Okay.
1: Man, I see how it's going. I'm going to have to look at my office. Maybe I've got a book to give away. Maybe. By the way, the signatures on Dave's shirt.
2: Yeah.
1: He had a shirt
2: Dilfer.
1: With some Buccaneers.
0: Trent Dilfer. Yeah.
1: Trent Dilfer, which was what, 90?
0: It was the 90s.
2: Hitch went and did a deep dive on it.
1: Tony Bowie and Jason Odom are the other
0: Those were the other two.
2: Jason
0: signatures.
2: Odom I would have known. There you go. I don't know the other guy.
0: I remember meeting them both. That was, yeah. We used to go over and occasionally broadcast
2: from One Buck Place. Yeah. Yep.
0: That's where we had, Trent was playing NFL football. He was doing that for a living.
2: Yeah.
1: The video game.
2: Oh, yeah.
0: On PlayStation against one of his receivers. I can't remember who he was playing with. I just remember Trent watching himself on screen and being so impressed with how ripped he looked.
2: That's so funny. Oh, that's funny. You know, I've only been to One Buck Place one time. And I'll never forget. Well, first of all, when you go to One Buck Place, you go into the dining room. It is hilarious. Everything's oversized. I mean, the plates look like platters. The chairs are huge. I mean, they hold these big old football players. So we went over for a reception. I went with a coworker at the time. They don't work here anymore, but at the time I went with this coworker. Went there for a luncheon. I'm so excited to go to One Buck Place because, yeah. I mean, again, I've been a Bucks fan forever. Rondé on my show. I mean, next to 1010, the team, always had Coach Dungy coming through, John Lynch, all this. I'm sitting at the luncheon in this at One Buck Place eating off this platter. My coworker at the time looks over at me because we're talking about what's coming up, we're going to be like where the players gather, all this kind of good stuff. And he looks over at me and he said, "Oh yeah, did I mention that you're needing to speak today?" I was like, "What?" He goes, "Oh yeah, I forgot to tell you, you have to stand up and say a few words." I want to say his name right now, but I'm not. But I was like, "What? You did not tell me that. You did not." So literally, like 10 minutes before this thing's supposed to start, I'm told, "Oh, by the way, you've got to say a few words." I'm like, "What? What?" So that is, I have PTSD.
0: Right.
2: Uh-huh. Literally, I stopped eating. Had to go to the bathroom immediately.
1: Yes.
2: It's like, that was my one trip to
1: that actually was a
2: place.
1: Brilliant strategy. Because if you'd have known ahead of time,
2: she would never have agreed to it. It totally was not. But that's my experience right there.
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1: Capricious is the big word of the day today. It's an adjective, comes from the noun caprice, which is unpredictable. It actually comes from an Italian word that may be related to a hedgehog, the hair standing up on the hair on the head of a hedgehog. Interesting background to the word. You can research it yourself. But here's the definition: given to sudden, unpredictable changes in mood, behavior, subject to whim or fancy. And here's the way I'll use it. You never know what that capricious Dave will give away next. If you know Dave, you know that the word capricious is normally not in the same sentence with his name, but today it is. Big word of the day today, capricious.
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That's for King Country on the Joy FM. 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

Take you at your word. That's Cody Carnes on the Joy FM. The next merch drop is coming up on Thursday. It's this week already, Thursday and Friday, your opportunity to get Joy FM Christmas merch. Now, this is huge because not only do we want to make sure that you get this Christmas merch before the Christmas season, we want you to be able to wear it for the whole season, but it's not super Christmas specific. It's not like there's snowflakes and jingle bells and things on these sweatshirts. In fact, the gray ones are Christmassy in the season, but then you can absolutely wear them all year round. That's true with all of them as well. But go check out the Joy FM merch. 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

0: There's that little stretch of the year when the weather just can't make up its mind. You walk out the door, feel the hint of a cool morning, and think, oh, it's coming. So you quickly run back inside, don your favorite fall flannel, and by the time lunch comes around, you're wondering why you made that decision so hastily. Call it hope. But when you're slightly sweating through the afternoon, you can't help but shake your head and promise yourself you'll never trust the weather again. Until tomorrow morning, when that same hint of cool meets you at the door. And there it is again. Because some things have a way of getting your hopes up, only to leave you needing an extra swipe of deodorant. But other things, they get your hopes up and keep them there. A song at just the right time. A friend who feels like family. A joy that meets you when you need it most. And so much more. Let the weather do its own thing, because joy is with you right where you are. Helping you find joy, no matter what the day brings. 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

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That's John Reddick on the Joy FM. Join us for worship night. Josh Baldwin, Patrick Mayberry. It's going to be a really, really incredible, fun night of worship. There are a bunch of shows, okay? So this is the thing. If you are in Noonan, if you're near Dothan, if you're in Jacksonville, Hudson, Fort Myers, Pinellas Park, or Sarasota, get your tickets now for an incredible night of worship. I'm going to be at the Pinellas Park show, so I'll be able to see you there on the 16th at Calvary Chapel in St. Pete. 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
0: One way we're helping you find joy. Yeah.

The other day, I had a bone density test. I'm Candace. This is the Joy FM. And it's something that happens, especially in women. The older you get, you kind of lose bone density. And when I went to go get the test, though, even the lab tech was like, huh, you're a little young for this test. I mean, I'm 37 or something like that. Something like that. She said, normally, you know, people who come in for this test are older. Do you have something going on? Like, what prompted this? And get this, y'all. When I had my bike crash back in May, when I crashed an e-bike and I broke my jaw, I broke my shoulder, my ear, my shoulder break, the surgeon told me, was a sign of low bone density. So in all of that, I mean, it was, you know, not easy to have a broken shoulder, but it healed. Right? It healed and I have my full range of motion and I'm kind of unaffected at this stage. Like, I still have some strength to build back up, but for all intents and purposes, it has healed. However, it revealed something more in my life, and God didn't waste that moment. He used it to kind of show me things that I probably wouldn't have seen until much later, maybe when it was too late, because I don't have osteoporosis yet, but I'm close. That's what this bone density test revealed recently. So getting this information at 37, I now have maybe a decade or more of time to try to reverse those things. And I don't know, I just felt like I needed to tell you guys, because it feels like another piece of God's goodness that he is not wasting these difficult moments. I didn't break my shoulder for nothing. You know, he has not only shown his goodness through it, but he's revealed areas of my life that need work.

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1: Hey, remember that time where I basically told the pharmacist y'all about to have some crazy women running around?
2: Was it the cortisol manager thing?
1: It was the estradiol patch.
2: Oh, okay, the patch, yeah.
1: There is a countrywide shortage, and I think it's worse than what it was before.
3: I have a question before you continue.
1: Ask me.
3: How concerned should Bill and I be at this
1: point?
3: Well,
1: I have two left. That's about a week.
2: This is DEFCON 3, Bill.
1: Yeah.
2: Oh, wow.
1: Yeah.
3: She's just laughing because she saw the concern on my I'm considering right now, Bill, what you should do. You're right there at the computer.
1: We'll see.
3: You could open up the Joy FM prayer line.
1: Yeah.
2: Yes.
3: You could just
1: That's hilarious.
3: Add us to the list.
1: That's so funny.
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Desperate. That's Jamie McDonald on the Joy FM. Thank you so much for your sweet texts at 800-456-8910. It is weird to find out right now in my late 30s that I'm having bone density problems already, but I do feel blessed to know now and to be able to make changes. I was just talking with a friend who said they found out in their late 60s that they were having bone density issues, and it was a little bit more difficult to kind of right the ship at that point. So thank you so much. I appreciate any suggestions, recommendations on supplements and eating right. And, you know, my doctor recommended calcium and vitamin D and lifting weights.

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0: The oldest left their lunch on the kitchen counter. The youngest couldn't find their shoes. And you spilled your coffee on your way out the door. As you pull away from the drop-off line and wave goodbye, you remember the permission slip that you forgot to sign. It's a lot to keep up with. And if you're still figuring out the rhythm, you're not the only one. 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
0: The Morning Cruise with Dave, Bill, and Carmen. Just like sitting at the breakfast table, sharing coffee with your friends. 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
1: God, I'm just grateful. I love that song. That's Chandler Moore on the Joy FM. That is one of those songs that, you know, hearing the story behind what it is born out of just takes the impact that much further. Chandler has gone through just a big range of things over the last couple of years, including struggles with addiction, going to rehab, getting his life back in God's hands. You know what I mean? And he talks a lot about that. He's been very vulnerable. And I know that that song is birthed out of that season. And you can feel the heart and just the genuine gratitude as he sings it.

Holy, that stars go dim on the Joy FM. Hey, I'm Candace. Sing with me if you can. And if you can't, sing along in your head. Here's Elevation Worship.

0: Before they became your favorite song, they had to have a beginning.
1: G'day, I'm Joel.
2: And I'm Luke, and we're for King and Country.
0: Here is the story behind the song. What if I told you, would you believe it?
2: When we were writing the song, I had arrived at the studio with one of those heavy-hearted days, and I said to the guys, I just said, you know, what do you do when you don't feel good enough? And at the end of the day, I think we need a little encouragement on those days. And so when the chorus says, if you need a shoulder, I can be it, that's coming from God's perspective to you, because He will be the comfort when you need it. That is what this song is all about.

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5: Hi, I'm Attorney Dean Brunetti. In 1 Corinthians 6, 1-3, Paul describes conflict and how it should be handled between believers. 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Love your neighbor means to also love your brother in Christ even more. 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

Always. That's Chris Tomlin on the Joy FM. Hey, I'm Candace. Kids go through various stages, right? Your kids had a stage where they threw their food on the floor at every single meal. All kids go through that stage. It just happens. My son is in a stage right now where he would rather put himself in timeout than listen to instructions or obey when I ask him to do something. He's only 1.5, so he's figuring things out, right? Earlier today, he threw a toy. And you could tell there was some malice in it, behind it, right? He wasn't just being silly. He threw a toy. I said, okay, come pick up the toy. And instead of coming to pick up the toy, he went all the way to the back of my closet and put his nose up against the wall, just stood there in a timeout. Sir, you have to come pick up the toy after this anyway. But I mean, I guess if you need a break...

Lead On. That's Patrick Mayberry on the Joy FM. 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

0: it's Carmen with The Morning Cruise, and I'm so excited to let you know, because you've been asking for it, we're having our very first ever Christmas Joy Drop. Yes, Thursday, October the 15th at 9 a.m. Eastern, we're going to open up the doors for you to be able to come in and get your Joy sweatshirts that you've been asking for the last couple of years. We've got a sweatshirt and a t-shirt for you this year. 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So mark your calendars for Thursday, October 15th, 9 a.m. Eastern, and that's when you can get your Joy Christmas merch from the Joy FM.
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Josiah Queen on the Joy FM. If you're a family that sends out Christmas cards, you're probably already thinking about getting that together. In fact, maybe you're already done. Maybe you're already doing it. If that's the case, congratulations. This is when I know I should be starting, but really I just start thinking about it. I add it to my list, my to-do list, where it falls somewhere way down the list. And then by the time November comes around, I go, oh yeah, I got to do that. So

Just that good. That's Passion on the Joy FM. Hey, speaking of getting ahead of the Christmas season, it's almost time to purchase your Christmas merch. The Christmas merch drop is coming up on Thursday, and I don't want you to miss out. Okay, I had an experience when we had our summer merch drop with amazing July 4th stuff, and I was talking to one of my friends. She's like, I love that hat. Oh my word, where did you get it? And I was like, well, I got it during our merch drop, but the merch store was only open for 2 days, so you can't get it anymore. And I don't want you to have that experience. I want you to be able to get the merch that you need when it comes time to have the cute Christmas sweater, right? There's not any ugly Christmas sweaters in the merch drop. In fact, all of the sweaters just say Joy. And they're lightweight and they're oversized. They're super comfy. All the sweatshirts just say Joy. So you can wear them during the Christmas season, but you can really wear them all year round as well. 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You want to sign up to be one of the first people in on the merch drop shop that's happening on Thursday. 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

Nothing sweeter. That's Toby Mac on the Joy FM. Hey, we're praying alongside the family of a man who lost his life in Six Flags over Georgia. Maybe you've seen this story kind of pop up. I'm not exactly sure the details. I know they're investigating, but it does make it just that much scarier to go into amusement parks, theme parks, where your safety is expected. So we're going to be praying with the family of the man who lost his life.

Okay, that's Forrest Frank on the Joy FM. There are so many ways to be connected with the Joy FM. You know, I was just talking with a friend last night. We were talking about just how radio has been changing. The landscape of radio is changing. Really, when you hear the Joy FM, yes, we're a radio station, but we're in the business of content creation. We're in the business of connection. We're in the business of connecting you to God. And so that is just going to continue to happen in whatever way God provides. One way that we are shifting into is being more social media based and creating a lot of video content, things that you can watch and rewatch. 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

0: There's that little stretch of the year when the weather just can't make up its mind. You walk out the door, feel the hint of a cool morning, and think, oh, it's coming. So you quickly run back inside, don your favorite fall flannel, and by the time lunch comes around, you're wondering why you made that decision so hastily. Call it hope. But when you're slightly sweating through the afternoon, you can't help but shake your head and promise yourself you'll never trust the weather again. Until tomorrow morning, when that same hint of cool meets you at the door. And there it is again. Because some things have a way of getting your hopes up, only to leave you needing an extra swipe of deodorant. But other things, they get your hopes up and keep them there. A song at just the right time. A friend who feels like family. A joy that meets you when you need it most. And so much more. Let the weather do its own thing, because joy is with you right where you are, helping you find joy no matter what the day brings. The Joy FM.
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Breathe on it. That's Torin Wells on The Joy FM. Hey, I'm Candace, and the verse of the day that you can find at thejoyfm.com is Isaiah 60, verse 1. Arise, shine, for your light has come, and the glory of the Lord has risen upon you. Let's take some time to pray. Dear Lord, you want good things for us, and you will use things in our life for our good. Thank you so much for redeeming hard circumstances, for redeeming grief, for using difficulties to refine our character and to make us more like you. We love you, Lord. Thank you so much for providing patience, for providing peace that surpasses all understanding, Lord. Help us to walk with you every day. In Jesus' name I pray, amen.

Living Water. That's Kane on the Joy FM. I got some good news, bad news yesterday. The good news is we caught it early. The bad news is I have lower than normal bone density. So now I'm on a journey of persevering what bone density I have, trying to increase any sort of mineral density that I can. One very disappointing thing I found out in this whole journey is that caffeine actually inhibits the absorption, I guess, of calcium. Break my heart.

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1: JR, I know you're a middle child, and so when I saw this article, I immediately thought of you.
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1: It's very obvious.
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1: Apparently, the middle child is going extinct.
2: Future middle children's.
1: Right. 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
1: Right. 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

0: Perfectly Loved. That's Rachel Lampa on the Joy FM. I think more and more we are connecting the dots between the behaviors and habits we develop as children and how they affect us later in life. And, you know, I mean, it's one of those kind of obvious things that we don't necessarily always put words to, right? I read a study recently that tracked children through adulthood, and one link that was made is having better cardiorespiratory fitness as both a child and a teenager could actually reduce your risk for depression as an adult. And man, it's wild how it comes back to the same things all the time, right? Eating well, moving your body, getting some sunlight, and just getting outside.
1: The verdict was guilty. Case closed. The end. No chance for me to ever leave this prison of my sin. Now I know it might sound crazy, but one day a key unlocked that cell.

Get Behind Me. That's Emerson Day on the Joy FM. If you ever want to chime in on the conversation, you have something that you want to share with me or JR or the Morning Cruise, you can do that by texting 800-456-8910.

0: The oldest left their lunch on the kitchen counter. The youngest couldn't find their shoes. And you spilled your coffee on your way out the door. As you pull away from the drop-off line and wave goodbye, you remember the permission slip that you forgot to sign. It's a lot to keep up with. And if you're still figuring out the rhythm, you're not the only one. On the days when it feels like you're making up the beat as you go, let us supply the soundtrack. 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

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Hey, if you follow Jesus, if you've made him the Lord of your life, there is so much power in the name of Jesus. The power that raised him from the dead lives in

Hold Me Up. That's Andrew Rip on the Joy FM. Take a minute to take a step back. Look at the big picture and remember that there is so much going on in the world than what we can even see. We're going to be praying for you today, folks. 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
1: JR, I know you're a middle child, and so when I saw this article, I immediately thought of you.
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1: Right. 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

That is the last time that you're going to hear that song. It has been playing every day for 6 years to kick off this show. And in 1 hour, I'm going to unveil the new version. It's the JR Show intro 2.0. Juliana was in yesterday. That's the 11-year-old who originally sang that. She's now 17. And her sister did a little harmony. Krispy Kreme just redid it, made it sound all 2026 instead of 2019. All right. 1 hour from now, we're going to unveil that. You won't want to miss it. Boston will check in, read us a bit of scripture coming up.

0: right, it's Phil Wickham along with Crowder right there on the Joy FM. Let's check in with Boston here. My 17-year-old son shares God's word from the pantry every day.
1: Hey, this is Boston with today's scripture verse. 1 John 3, verse 16. This is how we know what love is. Jesus Christ laid down his life for us, and we ought to lay down our lives for our brothers and sisters. 1 John 3, verse 16. Back to you, Deb.

0: it's Carmen with the Morning Cruise, and I'm so excited to let you know, because you've been asking for it, we're having our very first ever Christmas Joy Drop. Yes, Thursday, October the 15th at 9 a.m. Eastern, we're going to open up the doors for you to be able to come in and get your Joy sweatshirts that you've been asking for the last couple of years. 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

That is Toby Mac on the Joy FM. The unveil of the new JR show intro is coming up in just about 30 minutes. It is done. It is ready to unveil every day when this show kicks off. It's just it's the same song, just redone with a couple lyrics. And Juliana's sister has been added to it. She's now 17 instead of 11. So I'm very excited to unveil this to you. I do want to let you know, this applies to just about everybody within our listening area. If you want to get out for a great night of worship, we've got shows coming this week. Josh Baldwin is going to be playing Thursday in Sarasota and then St. Pete, and then it's going to move up to Georgia, Alabama, Jacksonville. We have ticket info if you want to have a great night of worship. 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Click on Worship Nights with Josh Baldwin.

She used to be Katy Perry's backup singer. Incredible voice, Tasha Layton right there on the Joy FM. Before we pray together, I want to share this with you. There seems to be, it's so bizarre to me because I don't get out of my house very much, but the few people that I do connect with, let's just say my whiteboard I keep in my living room, prayer requests for people, it is getting like I'm gonna have to turn it to a different side because it's just crazy, like evil people doing evil things to children of God, and just the prayer requests on this whiteboard is just growing and growing. And at the same time, you can have people that you're praying for, but you're going through your own fire, and that's been the case for me. I said this to somebody the other day, and there's these certain times where I feel like I will, something will fall out of my mouth and I'll think, I didn't even think that thought. It just feels like the Spirit just spoke it right out of my mouth. And I was trying to help somebody else, but it ended up helping me because I feel like God is right now, tell me if you can relate with this, but I feel like God is holding me in the fire, and it's not pleasant. And this is the way I said it. It actually feels like a loving God is holding me into the fire. And I'm telling him, it hurts, please pull me out. And he says, hang on just a little bit longer. Because things are being burned off of you and you're being forged for war for the long term. And I need to clarify, because God is loving at his core. He is not a tyrant. And so sometimes we are placed into the fire, but there's a really, really good reason. And he whispers to us, hang on just a little bit more. This is needed. Because I know what's happening to me. If God were to all of a sudden give me all the things I'm asking for, things that make me happy, all of a sudden he knows that I would start relying upon those things instead of him. But what's happening in me is happening down in the dirt where I can't see it. New roots, new shoots are growing down in the soil. The neurons are changing. Everything is moving. You just can't see it up on the surface. All you see on the surface is the blazing inferno of whatever valley you were in, whatever hard time you're going through right now. Just keep holding on to the promises. God does not lie. So when he promises us things, we can hold on to them during our valley season, during our being in the fire season. James 1:3, the trying of your faith builds patience. And that builds a lot of other really great things. God, thank you for this day. We just start simple today. Some of us need to just say thank you for another day. We just take a breath and we breathe out praise. Thank you for resurrection through Jesus. Thank you for life in his name. Hard times happen. It's part of being human. Post-sin, entering the world. But thank you, God, that you promise that you don't vacate, you don't leave us. And we know that you do not lie, so when you say that you never leave us, we can bank on that today. We breathe out praise today. You are worthy of our lives, our worship, of trusting you another day when our feelings say, run, run, run, go elsewhere. We trust you another day. God be praised today. We pray in Jesus' name. Amen.

I hadn't sang or released any music in 7 years, and I got invited to sing with a prison choir in Georgia, and it helped me find my voice again, reminded me why I love music, and not only that, but it was the actual reason that I decided to move to Nashville to sign a record deal. And after moving to Nashville, one of the first songs I got in the studio to write was A Million Chances, and it was my first release as a new Christian artist. It's just such a full circle moment, and my heart for you is that you would know, no matter how many mistakes you made in your life, it's not too late.

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0: Oh, hey, what's up, Lex? How are you?
1: Hey, I'm on my last nail. I'm painting my nails.
0: Let me see in the camera.
1: See?
0: They look like your skin color.
1: No, they're a light pink. I think it's called ballet slippers. Yeah. So I just finished the last one. So now, hey, JR.
0: Ballet slippers was not in the crayon box growing up as a color.
1: Well, it's a nail polish color.
0: Hey, let me play something real quick because we're about to do something monumental. All right. People who are listening right now can tell their great-grandchildren I was there the day this unveiled. Sorry, that's dramatic, but
1: it's a big deal.
0: We know this song right here, right? This has played every day the past 6 years of this show. It was recorded by a girl named Juliana who was 11 years old that won a singing competition. The prize was to get to sing the JR Show intro. And I've not talked to her in 6 years until the other day. And so she came into the studio and she's a grown adult now. She's 17 years old, leads worship at a huge church in the Tampa Bay area. And so I thought to myself, let's redo it or put a fresh coat of paint on the JR
1: Ballet
0: Show
1: slippers
0: intro.
1: Ballet
0: slipper color. Well, we decided, she's got a sister who's 15, so 17, 15, and they both came in, they both sing, and I'm like, all right, let's do the adult version of you, Juliana, but let's include your sister with a little bit of harmony thrown in.
1: Yeah.
0: Krispy Kreme did all this. I was not the one recording it. I don't have a musical bone in my body, right? Just like you. But the two of them, I'm going to play you what was recorded by the two of them. And then in about 10 minutes, I'm going to unveil the new version of the JR Show song intro. So you ready?
1: I'm ready.
0: Here we go.

0: Well,
1: The way they say the Joy FM at the end is just chef's kiss, beautiful.
0: Yeah. Well, I'm going to play two songs. When we come back from those two songs, you're going to hear the new version of the JR Show intro coming up.

0: That's Forrest Frank.
1: His new one on the Joy FM. Here we go. You ready for this, Lex? This unveil?
2: Ooh, I'm ready.
1: All right, so...
0: Hold on.
2: Are you ready for the unveil, JR?
1: No, I was trying to set the stage that 6 years ago, an 11-year-old girl named Juliana came into the studio, you know, recorded... Lex, there are six-year-olds that have, you know, they're in first grade. They've never lived in a world where this song wasn't playing every day. First grade. That's how long this intro for this show has been a part of their world. Their whole life. A first grade.
2: Yeah.
1: I'm just trying to be dramatic here. But we decided to give it a fresh coat of paint, and that means bringing in the girl who did that song, who is not 11 anymore. She is 17, but this time we decided to include her sister in the process, who is 15. And Juliana, Jaina, came into the studio. Krispy Kreme recorded them. He mixed it, and we've got a JR Show intro 2.0 to unveil to everybody right here. I think this is it right here. I'm gonna shut it off really quickly if this is not it, but here it is. Nope, that's the acapella. So no, I was ready.
2: The acapella is good too, so but good. I would like to hear the real one.
1: All right, crank this up, everybody. Here is your new intro.

0: There you go. I like it. I was nervous about the Smokies to the Beaches because people don't like change, but the Joy FM has grown so much that Tampa to Atlanta no longer sums up all of us. So I forget who it was. It might have been Hitch that it came out of his mouth one day. What about the Smokies to the Beaches? Or Dave, it might have been Dave Cruz. So either way, it is, if it's uncomfortable right now, just know in time, like everything is uncomfortable the first time you're introduced to it. I tried sushi today for the first time in my life.
1: Oh, what'd you think?
0: I didn't like it, but
1: if
0: I did it tomorrow, maybe I would be a sushi guy. I did ask for a fork, and they said, no, you don't do that. And they're like, you're not one of us.
1: You're like the guy taking a bite out of his sushi instead of just eating the whole thing.
0: I did have to be told, no, you just slam that thing.
1: Yeah.
0: And raw fish, who knew? All right, hopefully, so tomorrow, 3:05, you're going to hear the new version, and every day, till I die, or till,

0: There's that little stretch of the year when the weather just can't make up its mind. You walk out the door, feel the hint of a cool morning, and think, oh, it's coming. So you quickly run back inside, don your favorite fall flannel, and by the time lunch comes around, you're wondering why you made that decision so hastily. Call it hope. But when you're slightly sweating through the afternoon, you can't help but shake your head and promise yourself you'll never trust the weather again. Until tomorrow morning, when that same hint of cool meets you at the door. And there it is again. Because some things have a way of getting your hopes up, only to leave you needing an extra swipe of deodorant. But other things, they get your hopes up and keep them there. A song at just the right time. A friend who feels like family. A joy that meets you when you need it most. And so much more. Let the weather do its own thing, because joy is with you right where you are, helping you find joy no matter what the day brings. The Joy FM.
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0: We know. 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

0: 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Don't forget, Thursday, the Joy Drop Shop is open just for 2 days. Two new Joy FM Christmassy merch items. Actually, I don't even know. You can go see these two items at thejoyfm.com. All right, but the shop opens Thursday morning. If you want a reminder, go to joydrop.shop and you'll get reminded on Thursday morning. All right, here we go. Monumental day today.
1: A Tuesday?
0: Nope. Tried sushi for the first time.
1: Oh, that makes me happy for you because you typically will eat like fish sticks and that's it.
0: I won't go eat fish sticks. If a fish stick were in front of me and was very crispy and burned, I could stomach it, but I would never purposely eat a fish stick. That's my level of seafood. So sushi is the other end of that. Eating a burnt fish stick is the far right side of seafood. Grabbing a fish from the sea and biting it and just tearing into it with my teeth is the other side of seafood. So this was a huge step. And did I like it? No. I mean, it was just a raw piece of tuna.
1: Well, that's what surprises me the most. Typically, people who are just getting into sushi start with like a California roll, imitation crab, like not tempura shrimp. Like they don't go straight for the raw, you know?
0: You're speaking Spanish to me right now. I did not order that. What I ordered was miso soup, except they put chicken in it and ramen. Delicious. Had a whole tub left over, and I just walked through the whole Joy FM trying to give it away. And I don't know if people just don't want my leftovers, but everybody said no. And I just left it on a counter, hoping somebody...
1: Oh, no.
0: Maybe if they don't know I've eaten from it, they'll take it. Also, I have a giant orange miso soup stain all the way down my white t-shirt. Nobody said a word to me.
1: Well, first of all, your white t-shirt, it looks like an undershirt. Like it looks like you're, yeah. So you're already wearing an undershirt in a professional setting. So the soup stain
0: goes with the territory.
1: Yeah.
0: We saw you in that shirt without a soup stain, it would be weird.
1: Right.
0: Okay.
1: Except it's you, so we're just used to it.
0: Does make sense. Also, now I can kind of see why nobody was taking my leftover soup, because they're like, I see half of it already down your
1: chest. We know you've eaten out of this.

0: the Joy FM. By the way, don't forget those Josh Baldwin shows. They kick off on Thursday in Sarasota, and it moves all the way up Florida into Georgia, Alabama. Jacksonville's getting a show. TheJoyFM.com is where you can go to get tickets. That's this week, though. So all the things I wanted to talk to you about, we're going to do after 5 Eastern, because I took a walk to go try to give away my leftover miso soup. Maybe that's why they didn't want it. I kept saying something else. I walked past our graphic designer's office. Some would call her Kelly, is her God-given Christian legal name. Mm-hmm. I refer to her as Dragon. She's Welsh and full of fire. But she's like, J-Rock, come in here. And she makes the billboards that go up everywhere, everything. And so there was a photo shoot the other day with our t-shirt for our new design of t-shirts for turkeys. And so she's we all did a photo shoot with those shirts on. She's like, hey, what do you think of this? This is going out on a postcard to every Joy FM listener, I think just on the Florida side. So we're talking hundreds of thousands of people are going to open their mailbox and see a postcard from the Joy FM that's going to have my face on it holding a turkey. I took a gulp and I'm like, oh, great. Every photo you guys take of me, I've got 5 chins. Just my hair looks horrible. I walk around the corner and I said, that's the best photo you've ever taken of me.
1: So it's a good one.
0: It's a good one. So I'm finally like, okay. Honestly, I don't know if that's what I look like, or sometimes she does Photoshop-y things that I'm like, that's not me. You just took half my belly away. Show the people what's really there.
1: There's not enough room on the postcard, okay. J-Mark.
0: But this one was a good photo.
1: Good.
0: Finally. And it should be right after the election. So you'll be tired of getting stuff from...
1: Wait, okay, can I just say, so I lived in Florida for 28 years of my life, and now I live in Tennessee, and I get Florida governor race mail almost every day here in Tennessee. And I'm like, I am not even registered to vote in Florida anymore. I have a Tennessee voter's registration card. Why am I getting the governor mail from Florida? So annoying.
0: Just call the senator and say, hey, I want to save you a little postage, buddy. You can stop sending them. I can't vote for anybody. Well, my face will be a little bit of a respite for people. Respite?
1: I don't know what word you're trying to say.
0: respite.
1: Like, it's so off. I don't know. No.
0: A respite.
1: A reprieve.
0: Reprieve.

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1: Last summer, I had just gotten out of the hospital.
0: For some, those stories journey through a myriad of difficult times.
1: And I was completely broken. I didn't have the strength to pray.
0: But in difficult times, joy can help lead the way.
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1: Your tired heart is on the edge of breaking. 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
1: Hi, I'm Attorney Dean Bernetti. In Psalms 46:10, we read, "Be still and know that I am God." The pace of our week seems more ferocious than ever. I don't think I can move any faster. I often wonder if it's God's way of telling me to be still, look up, and know that I am God. Today, here's a challenge. Every hour on the hour, pause a moment to be still, look up, and say a prayer and know that He is God. It will make your day different.
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1: JR, you know what I haven't seen in a while?
0: A two-story building?
1: My next-door neighbor's house is two stories, JR.
2: Oh, sorry.
1: No, I haven't. You know, you remember those color runs?
0: Oh, my gosh. They got me to sign up for so many of those.
1: Right, it was like a 5K that you would wear all white and then people would throw like colorful chalk at you.
0: Do I look
1: You're
0: like...
1: You're ready. Dressed ready for one.
0: I have miso soup all over like I went to an Asian color.
1: Yeah, there you go. No, but I haven't seen one of those. Those were all the rage
0: you know
1: for
0: why?
1: A while.
0: It's because people realized they were a scam. It's like there's like two stations where they throw a bunch of color on you, but really... You really just paid to go run really far. And they
1: go run a 5K, yeah.
0: Yeah. Now it's the bubble thing, I think.
1: The foam, yes.
0: It's the new scam.
1: Foam parties.
0: Yeah.
1: Mm-hmm. Well, is it a scam?
0: It's
1: I don't know.
0: It's a lot of money. It's a lot of money for them to twice go, hey, and you're like, okay, but at the end of the day, I'm just running, you know? And I get a free t-shirt. That's what it is. But,
1: well, it's not free. There's a registration fee.
0: Yeah, not free either. Yeah. Hey, I was stuck.

0: right, Graves into Gardens is Elevation Worship on the Joy FM. We've been talking. There's a couple of holiday-related things that just keep coming up around here. We took a photo shoot for the new T-shirts for Turkeys campaign. It's about to break. That's about to come out. The whole, you'll get to see the T-shirt, find out where like 100 T-shirt for Turkey stops are going to be coming up in November. We got our Joy Drop, new merch items that are all Christmassy. That gets launched for 2 days this week, Thursday and Friday. So it's like the holidays are here. How many days we got left till Josh Baldwin or Halloween? 31st minus 31. 31 minus 13. Okay. 30 minus 13 would be 17. So 18 days. So that's 2.5 weeks until like trick-or-treaters and all that stuff, mm-hmm. which is my least favorite holiday. I just get annoyed. There's too many people. It's all too much decorate for, and I'm like, I'm not into any of this stuff. But I do, somebody brought this up to me 1 year. They said, you know what Halloween is? A good chance to finally meet your neighbors.
1: Oh, for sure. Everybody sitting out on their driveway, handing out candy.
0: I raised my kids in the same house for 14 years, and I only met 2 neighbors in 14 years.
1: That's really sad. We've been here just over a year, and we know all the neighbors on like our back half
0: of the South. You're in the South. It's just part of it, and I love it, but I don't have it here. And I keep to myself kind of a deal. But this friend challenged me. He said, you know what would be good? And you could even tell your listening audience this to kind of have a, what's it called? Accountability. That this Halloween, the day after November 1st, I come to the air with 3 names.
1: Ooh. Like you met 3 neighbors.
0: Got to know and met 3 neighbors on Halloween. Mm-hmm. And I say it on the air now so that it's accountability that November 1st, or I think it's November 2nd, would be the Monday. And I'm like, okay, I did it. I got to know 3 neighbors. Here's their names. Except I live around a lot of elderly.
1: Well, that's good. I mean, they'll probably be out handing out candy too.
0: Yeah. And a lot of them, I think, listen to this show and they don't know they live by me.
1: Mm. Can I tell you the cutest thing? We did, our church does a trunk or treat. And so we like aren't at our house to hand out candy because we're at the trunk or treat. And so I just put a bowl out, but I have the Ring camera doorbell thing, you know? So,
0: you know,
1: can't hide money.
0: No, I'm, oh yeah, I forgot. Can't hide money. Yeah.
1: No. So, but it's so cute to see the little kids all in their costumes come up to the bowl.
0: What, do you just watch the footage at night?
1: After, at the end of the night, yes, I did. It was adorable. These little kids in their little costumes.
0: I don't know, Ring cameras. Do you have to sit and watch the gaps where there's nobody coming up, or
1: no,
0: do you fast forward?
1: No. And ours isn't a Ring specifically. It's a different, it's like a security one. So, but anyway, it was so cute. Yeah. Like I sent last year, it was our neighbor. He turned at least 3 now, and it was his first year trick-or-treating. And I sent his mom the video. I'm like, this is the first house that your son ever trick-or-treated at. And here, it's on video.
0: She wasn't weirded out? Like, why are you videoing my kid?
1: She's my neighbor.
0: Oh, sorry. I need to get around sweeter communities.
1: If you know your neighbors, that's not weird.
0: I live in a place where there are bars on everything. On the windows. So, sorry. Oh. Please excuse my mistrust in humanity. I need my heart to be softened.

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1: But we want to say a big happy birthday today.
2: Whose birthday?
1: The Navy.
2: Wow, that is a big birthday. Happy birthday to the Navy.
1: You know I'm from a Navy town. Did you know that?
2: Yeah, I did know that.
1: Everybody's parents and grandparents worked on the docks. My grandfather died of black lung, and because they didn't have laws back then, when they tear apart the ships to refit them to send them back out, just asbestos everywhere. Everybody just drank it in.
2: I think you may be entitled to some sort of payment. How old is the Navy today?
1: Well, I wanted to give you a little bit of quiz. Okay, so let's say there's 7 different branches of the forces. Okay, let's do Navy, Army, Air Force, Marines, Coast Guard, SEALs, Space Force. Order them from oldest to youngest.
2: The oldest, I'm going to go Army.
1: Army is the oldest. June of 1775, so basically 1 year before Declaration of Independence, our Army was established. George Washington, all that.
2: Okay, perhaps Air Force?
1: Airplanes in 1700s?
2: Oh. The Wright brothers were not a thing then. Okay.
1: No.
2: Let's go Marines.
1: No. Navy is number 2 because George Washington, he's like, hey, we need some help on the water. So it was a month later after the Army that the Navy was introduced in 1775. Who came next? Army, Navy, then?
2: The SEALs.
1: The Marines were next. George Washington's like, you Army, you're pretty good, but I need a few people that can go in and just, you know, it wouldn't have sounded like that. Army was in the summer, Navy was in the fall, Marines were around Thanksgiving. And then we took a little bit of a 150-year break of creating parts of the service. So who's 4th on the list?
2: I'm going to go with Coast Guard.
1: Right around World War II, Coast Guard was created 1946. And then a year later,
2: Air Force.
1: Air Force was created in the 40s. And then about 20 years later, we're like, hey, the Navy's great, but what if we need some Navy guys that know how to breathe underwater? And so the
2: SEALs
1: were created in the 60s. And then we didn't do anything until 60 years later where we're like, we've decided to explore space.
2: Could you imagine like a war being fought up in space?
1: Maybe they would call it Star Wars.
2: I do feel like I walked into that one. But
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0: The oldest left their lunch on the kitchen counter. 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And you spilled your coffee on your way out the door. 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It's a lot to keep up with. And if you're still figuring out the rhythm, you're not the only one. On the days when it feels like you're making up the beat as you go, let us supply the soundtrack. 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

I'm Jules. All right, quick question for you. How many times have you said, what are we doing fun this weekend? 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

0: new from Cochrane and Company here on the Joy FM. Today is Navy's birthday. Tomorrow is National Dessert Day. Wait, dessert or desert?
1: Hey, is there one or two S's?
0: That's where I was going. Because you and I must have been together when this realization hit me. Lex, I couldn't spell dessert / desert to get out of a wet paper bag.
1: How?
0: I don't know why I'm in a wet paper bag. But
1: why?
0: If I'm in a wet paper bag, you know, which is like should be easy to get out of. I couldn't get out of one if you told me to spell dessert or desert. Until one day, it was like a little angel of wisdom floated down from grammar heaven and said, try this little nursery rhyme. If it's got two S's, what do you want more of, sand or pie? Of course we'd like more pie. Think about that every time you're about to spell desert or dessert. The one with more S's is like saying, I want more of it. It freed me for forever.
1: It just brings my heart so much joy. Like, this is like a proud parent moment. Yeah. You know, when your kid does something you're really proud of. That's how I feel, that you know this.
0: Yeah. If you were to celebrate tomorrow's National Dessert Day with one item, what would you choose?
1: Just one, probably. I love some brownies. I think.
0: How much dessert like warm, would you eat?
1: Like a
0: just
1: I
0: one.
1: I am 33 weeks pregnant, JR. I could eat a lot of dessert.

Just a quick reminder, Thursday begins a string of Josh Baldwin concerts that's going to go from Sarasota all the way through Georgia, Alabama, Jacksonville, St. Pete, Hudson. So many shows. Great. If you're somebody who maybe saw a bunch of videos of people going to the Phil Wickham concert and you're like, oh my gosh, I should have gone to that. Just know Josh Baldwin's another one that will create an incredible night of worship for you. So, and these are Joy FM shows, and we make sure that it's a great experience for you. Just go to thejoyfm.com, click on events, and then click on box office. You can find tickets. It all starts Thursday. There are certain bits of scripture that I want to toss out to you to commit to memory. And this is one of them right here. It's been probably 5 years since I found this, and it's been one that I have to come back to a lot. A lot of us put our confidence, all of us put our confidence in something. And all of us eventually learn that that something cannot take the weight that we'll put on it. And this is the anecdote to that right here. And we all know that one of the most famous bits of scripture is in the book of Jeremiah about God having good plans for you. But if you roll about 12 chapters earlier, the prophet Jeremiah delivers this gem to the people. He says, "Blessed is the one who trusts in the Lord. Blessed is the person whose confidence is in God." And then gives this great analogy of a tree sending its roots down into the stream. So even when it's a season of heat or drought, the tree does not stop bearing fruit because its root system is down in the water. That analogy is pointing back to you, and your life is going to be blessed when your confidence and your trust are in God and not something or someone else. I know that is easier said than done because we are so human. And we just have this lean to finding something we like or something that seems sturdy, and we instantly start putting our weight on this thing. I know I did it with having little kids. You know, I did not, our home life was just, it was war all the time. And so I'm like, let me go put my trust in being dad. And it's like, that is not a bad thing. It's this great thing. But when you put all your weight on it, you know, those kids were not meant to take the weight of me going, oh, I'm dad, that's all that matters. And eventually that crashes when they turn 14 and start getting more independent. So anyway, Jeremiah 17 is where you can find that. It is one just to commit to memory, write it somewhere, whether it's a post-it, a mirror, whatever you got to do, your hope, your trust in, and your confidence in God and God alone.

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1: I am trying my best to Western myself up for Will and Marissa's wedding.
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1: Well, it's not overly Westerned up.
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1: But you notice I cut my head off. 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

That is Josh Baldwin right there on the Joy FM, and this is Josh Baldwin week. It's a big tour kicking off on Thursday. It's actually a rare tour that's going to touch a giant chunk of those that can hear me right now, and it's going to be an amazing night of worship. If you don't know who Josh Baldwin is, here's a quick little sampling.

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Coming up, just a couple minutes. If you missed the unveil a couple of hours ago, the new JR Show intro 2.0, we unveiled it. I'll play it for you coming up just about 7 minutes.

0: Oh, hey, what's up, Lex? How are you?
1: Hey, I'm on my last nail. I'm painting my nails.
0: Let me see in the camera.
1: See?
0: They look like your skin color.
1: No, they're a light pink. I think it's called ballet slippers. Yeah. So I just finished the last one. So now, hey, JR.
0: Ballet slippers was not in the crayon box growing up as a color.
1: Well, it's a nail polish color.
0: Hey, let me play something real quick because we're about to do something monumental. All right. People who are listening right now can tell their great-grandchildren I was there the day this unveiled. Sorry, that's dramatic, but
1: it's a big deal.
0: We know this song right here, right?
2: It's JR in the afternoon.
0: This has played every day the past 6 years of this show. It was recorded by a girl named Juliana, who was 11 years old, that won a singing competition. The prize was to get to sing the JR Show intro. And I've not talked to her in 6 years until the other day. And so she came into the studio, and she's a grown adult now. She's 17 years old, leads worship at a huge church in the Tampa Bay area. And so I thought to myself, let's redo it or put a fresh coat of paint on the JR
1: Ballet
0: Show
1: slippers
0: intro.
1: Ballet
0: slipper color. We decided, she's got a sister who's 15, so 17, 15, and they both came in, they both sing, and I'm like, all right, let's do the adult version of you, Juliana, but let's include your sister with a little bit of harmony thrown in. Krispy Kreme did all this. I was not the one recording it. I don't have a musical bone in my body, right? Just like you. But the two of them, I'm going to play you what was recorded by the two of them, and then I'm going to unveil the new version of the JR Show song intro. So you ready?
1: I'm ready.
0: Here we go.
3: It's

0: Well,
1: The way they say the Joy FM at the end is just chef's kiss, beautiful.
0: Yeah. All right, crank this up, everybody. Here is your new intro.

0: Okay, Sports Steve, here we go.
1: I can't predict the future, but I do tell the past and what happened. And wow. So we're going to start.
0: That's his new go-to line.
2: Wow.
0: That's his new motto.
3: I can't tell the future, but I can tell you
1: what. Yeah, here we go. All right, guys, Tampa Bay finally got in the win column, and rookie QB Jalon Daniels got his first.
2: Nailed it.
0: Jalon! You wouldn't say Jalen right there just out of curiosity. Is Jalon a word you've ever heard in your life?
1: And pretty close to home, the Jaguars were playing Philadelphia in London.
0: Oh.
1: Is that real?
0: Yeah.
1: It says it right here, London. Parentheses.
0: Yeah.
1: It was a wild start and finish at Tottenham.
0: I don't blame you for messing that one up. It's Tottenham, but yeah.
1: Tottenham.
0: You're crushing it. What
1: Thank
0: happened
1: you.
0: At the beginning of
1: the
0: that
1: Jaguars
0: game?
1: Returned the opening kickoff for a touchdown, but it was called back for penalties, including a fight between the Eagles linebacker, Jeremiah Trotter Jr., and the Jags defensive end, Brian Thomas Jr. Those are both juniors.
0: Huh.
1: What are the odds?
0: Never mind what happened. Hey.
2: Yeah, what were they fighting about?
0: They're both named after their dads. Wait. They both got kicked out of the game.
1: On the
0: first play.
1: That's
0: so that
1: crazy.
0: Means they flew with the team
2: All
0: to
2: the
0: London.
2: Way.
0: New time zone, everything. They're in London. First play of the game, they both got kicked out. They're done.
1: You think they went sightseeing? While you're there, you might as well
2: like
1: kill
2: by the
1: two birds.
2: Quarter, they're in the London Eye.
1: Where are you guys at? I'm in Big Ben right now.
0: You see them at Big Ben taking pictures. Hey, weren't you guys just fighting? Yeah, but he's the only guy free right now.

0: it's Carmen with the Morning Cruise, and I'm so excited to let you know, because you've been asking for it, we're having our very first ever Christmas Joy Drop. Yes, Thursday, October the 15th at 9 a.m. Eastern, we're going to open up the doors for you to be able to come in and get your Joy sweatshirts that you've been asking for the last couple of years. 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
6: 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It can be discouraging and feel purposeless at times, but don't give up. 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

Hey, it's Jules. Is there a song that's playing on the Joy FM right now that you are just absolutely loving, but you wish you could hear it a little bit more often? Well, open up the Joy FM app and give that song a thumbs up. It's a great way to let us know what you're thinking. And of course, now, if you don't already have the free Joy FM app downloaded, you need to go ahead and do that so that you can keep the Joy FM with you no matter where you go.

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1: Hey, this is Boston Today's Scripture Verse. 1 John 3, verse 16. This is how we know what love is. Jesus Christ laid down his life for us, and we ought to lay down our lives for our brothers and sisters. 1 John 3, verse 16. 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
1: My brain is a wild jungle full of scary gibberish. 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Bicycle, unicycle, unitard, hockey puck, rattlesnake, monkey underpants.
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Joy FM, time for me to head out of here. Thank you to Lex for joining today. Tomorrow, we will have a poll of the peeps on your Wednesday. And then Thursday, don't forget the Joy Drop Shop opens for just 2 days. Two new kind of Christmassy merch items. If you want a reminder about Thursday, just go to joydrop.shop. And you can sign up to get that reminder for Thursday morning. And also Thursday, the Josh Baldwin shows kick off, six of them, up and down I-75. All right, tickets at thejoyfm.com. Have a great night. We'll talk to you manana.

0: Before they became your favorite song, they had to have a beginning.
1: Hi, this is Chris Tomlin.
0: Here is the story behind the song.
1: When I think of the everlasting song, when I think of every tribe, every nation, every language, when it says, then I heard the voice of many angels numbering thousands upon thousands and 10,000 times 10,000, it says in a loud voice, they were singing. They were joined by the saints and joined by all of creation. And I just pause every once in a while and say, can you imagine that sound, the sound of all of creation joining in that sound? And I think you can't help but respond. You know, worship is a response to God, the glory of God, the holiness of God. And when you say, doesn't he deserve it all? What a beautiful thing to say. What a beautiful thing to say.
0: Doesn't he deserve it all? Helping you find joy.
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So good, isn't it? I love Big Daddy Weave, the Joy FM. How are you tonight? Did you have a good day? Listen, I just realized if you filed for an extension with your taxes, it has to be done by October 15th. So yeah, no more procrastination, just saying. that's to me. Lots of good music coming your way tonight. I'm so glad that you're listening. Here's Andrew Rowe.

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Well, we have a link to Convoy of Hope. They have feet to the ground helping out hurricane victims. 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

0: There's that little stretch of the year when the weather just can't make up its mind. You walk out the door, feel the hint of a cool morning, and think, oh, it's coming. So you quickly run back inside, don your favorite fall flannel, and by the time lunch comes around, you're wondering why you made that decision so hastily. Call it hope. But when you're slightly sweating through the afternoon, you can't help but shake your head and promise yourself you'll never trust the weather again. Until tomorrow morning, when that same hint of cool meets you at the door. And there it is again. Because some things have a way of getting your hopes up, only to leave you needing an extra swipe of deodorant. But other things, they get your hopes up and keep them there. A song at just the right time. A friend who feels like family. A joy that meets you when you need it most. And so much more. Let the weather do its own thing, because joy is with you right where you are, helping you find joy no matter what the day brings. The Joy FM.
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1: 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Now, you might want to wipe off the dirt a little bit, though, before you put that decal on there. Not judging, nothing like that, because trust me, my car's dirty, too.

I love her voice. Let it be a hallelujah. Lauren Daigle, The Joy FM. Are you a vitamin person? I just saw this listing of good ideas for vitamins as we step into cooler weather to keep us healthy. Vitamins and minerals help build your immune system, this article says. Of course, vitamin C. I usually take 1,000 milligrams once or twice a day. Magnesium is important. And this says the best way to take magnesium is by applying magnesium oil to your skin because it soaks in. So I saw something else about that the other day, and I just ordered some on Amazon. I'm going to put it on my feet. That's where it suggests to put it at nighttime, magnesium oil. Vitamin B6 helps immune system and functions. And vitamin E, good source, as nuts, seeds, spinach for vitamin E. D, studies have shown that vitamin D may help activate the T cells in the immune system. I usually take C, zinc, D, and quercetin. I know I'm not saying it right. That's kind of the ones that I try to remember to take. Zinc is important, supports the immune system. And selenium, they're saying there. This is an antioxidant that reduces inflammation in the body. So those are some suggestions. I never know. I've got a cabinet full of vitamins. A lot of them get expired before I take them all. So I have good days and bad days, good vitamin days and bad days. But the worst part is when you take your vitamins and they just hang in your throat. Have you ever had that happen? So uncomfortable. And you just keep drinking water and it's not helping. Oh.

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loving that. He's a rock, even in a hard place. Maybe that's you tonight. Maybe you're like, I'm struggling. Listen, I totally get it. And you don't have to go it alone. We're here, 877-800-PRAY, 24/7. I love our prayer line. I'm so grateful for it. 877-800-7729. And do this too. Turn this one up. Take 3 minutes and 55 seconds and have a little praise break.

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